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It seems like that just happened, but now it's almost been a whole decade. 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

95.5 KLOS with Emo from the Heidi and Frank Show. When they were filming Rocky 3, Sylvester Stallone actually wanted the big rock anthem to be Another One Bites the Dust, but Queen denied them permission. So instead, they got this band Survivor to write their own song for the movie, and I don't think they could have done a better job. There is no other song that would have been more perfect.

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95.5 KLOS, it's Emo. Got a little bit of time left with you before I sign off and go home. But remember, you can also hear me on the Heidi and Frank Show throughout the week, Monday through Friday, 6 to 10 a.m. And I hope that you just have an amazing weekend. There's so much fun stuff going on for summertime. So go check out the community events that are going on and all the shows. And I will talk to you.

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1: Riding down the Sunset Boulevard, and I'll hear under the bridge coming out of a lowrider. And it is the toughest, scariest, most, you know, loped out looking dudes. The hardest of the hard, the gangsters of LA, just melting with under the bridge.
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1: 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She's my Uber driver this morning, and she listens to the show. Young Black Girl picked me up early this morning, and 955 KLOS was the first preset.
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0: should find someone there who's a pal, a buddy, a BFF. What you don't expect is for your very own late night pal to be a member of the Rock and Roll Hall of Fame. But then again, this ain't your average rock and roll rodeo. Confide in him now, and you shall be rewarded. It's Alice's Attic with Alice Cooper.
1: Welcome back to the radio show that broadcasts from the depths of Alice Cooper's brain. It's Alice's Attic. We installed a mini radio tower inside my brain so you can listen directly to what's going on in there. It's pretty frightening. Anyway, big hour ahead of us. You gotta love the 80s with Aerosmith. Then Tales from the Attic about when I became a Marvel character for the first time. And finally, rock trivia on the Stones. But now, let's hear this.
0: Alice's Attic with Alice Cooper.

0: 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Alice Cooper and the Dead of Night.
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0: It's time to travel back to one very dynamic decade. You gotta love the 80s. In Alice's Attic. Here's Coop now.
2: Aerosmith was one of the biggest rock bands in America in the mid-70s. Then a decade of drugs and alcohol followed that nearly killed them. Joe Perry left. Brad Whitford left. Steven Tyler was a mess. But by 1985, they were back together. Newly sober, their manager, Tim Collins, sat them down and made a promise in September 1986. Get clean, stay clean, and I'll make you the biggest band in the world by 1990. They took the deal, and the next step was Permanent Vacation. It featured the song Ragdoll, which started as something Joe Perry brought in called Ragtime, inspired by the New Orleans vibe of the recording sessions. So, here's Ragdoll, the second best song called Ragdoll, the first, of course, the Four Seasons.

0: be back with more Alice Cooper next. Alice's Attic with Alice Cooper.
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0: Alice's Attic with Alice Cooper on KLOS. Straight jacket not required. But also not a bad idea.

0: sifting through the dusty mess of memories and cobwebs inside the mind of a rock icon.
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0: This is Tales from the Attic.
2: Well, I want to tell you about the time I became a Marvel character in October 1979. Marvel Comics called in to say they wanted to adapt From the Inside as a comic book. Marvel premiere issue 50. And the story was this. Alice Cooper tries to escape a psychiatric hospital, gets thrown in the quiet room by Nurse Rosetta, and the whole album cast of characters is running around the ward. Marvel Comics, really, truly cool. The first really sort of cool thing I ever saw in a comic book was when Spider-Man was in a fight and he goes right through a wall and he goes, "Break on through," talking about the Doors. And I thought that was so cool for a Marvel character to bring something up from the rock world. It kind of made Spider-Man sort of a rock star at that point, which was kind of needed. All of the guys were, superpowers and all this, but they didn't relate to what was going on in the world. And Spider-Man was the first one that was a kid that related to the music. And the great thing is they draw you with great abs. They gave me great abs in this. And gave me some shoulders and decent chest. So I didn't have the skinny Alice Cooper body. I had the Marvel comic character body, which I was very appreciative of. Well, if you're also a Marvel character, and you're not, tell me all about it at alice@aliceisattic.com. Rock Trivia is up right after this, so stay right there.
0: Alice will be right back. 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Billion Dollar Broadcasting with Alice's Attic on KLOS. Hey, it's nice to have goals.

This is LA, where it's not just okay to be a freak, it's encouraged. It's Alice Cooper, and I'm rocking it on the legendary 95.5 KLOS.

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1: What do you got for us, Coop?
2: Which Stones song was directly inspired by the Ramones song 53rd and 3rd? When the Whip Comes Down, it's got the same structure, the same New York street level perspective. The Stones were feeling the heat from punk and new wave, and rather than ignore it, they absorbed it. Keith Richards later wrote in his autobiography that the whole Some Girls album was Jagger's message to the punks. We started it.

0: There's more Alice Cooper coming sooner than later. Alice's Attic with Alice Cooper.
1: Heidi and Frank, they're just all right.
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2: 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I go, I bet my sister could drink you under the table. He's like, oh, yeah, right. And she's like, this tiny thing, yeah. I'm like, I go, hey, Leslie, get over here. Shoot, chopper shot that guy. He's puking outside. She's fine. I'm like, is this a skill?
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1: Yeah.

0: you're looking for a radio host who plays games with you, you've come to the wrong place. Unless, of course, the game is rock, paper, scissors. Then you can count on our faithful host to choose rock every single time. He's got his microphone on, and his leathers are just back from the cleaners. It's Alice's Attic with Alice Cooper.
1: Welcome back to Alice's Attic. People constantly ask me how I have so much energy. I'm pretty sure it has to do with all those years of being zapped in the electric chair. Also, as a bonus, I can plug my phone into my nose and it'll charge. Anyway, stick around this hour because we're going live and kicking with a song from Tom Petty that Bob Dylan helped write. And of course, Hey Stupid will enlighten us to the finer side of humanity. And finally, a song we just don't understand from Supertramp. But now it's time for this.
0: Alice's Attic with Alice Cooper.

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0: Alice's Attic with Alice Cooper and another taste of Live and Kicking.
1: Back in 1997, Tom Petty and the Heartbreakers took over the Fillmore in San Francisco for a 20-night residency. And the rule was nothing repeated. Every night had to be different. Different set lists, different covers, different arrangements, and the live album of those recorded shows finally came out in November 2022. The song that opens it is Jammin' Me. Petty plays lead guitar himself instead of Mike Campbell. He takes the solo, and what you hear is a song that started in 1987 in a hotel room in West Los Angeles, getting played in a legendary theater in San Francisco 10 years later. We played the Fillmore, and they used to have the weirdest bills. It was us, Ike and Tina Turner, the Nitty Gritty Dirt Band, and Melanie. None of those bands had anything in common. So, here's Jammin' Me, live from the Fillmore.

0: 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Standing by. Alice's Attic with Alice Cooper.
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1: Hey Stupid.
2: First up, a man in Florida was pulled over for a routine traffic stop. And when the officer asked for his license and registration, he handed over a handwritten note explaining that the car did not belong to him, that he had found it unlocked in a parking lot, and that he thought it would be a good idea to borrow it for the afternoon. Well, kind of explains itself. Next, a woman in Texas called 911 to report that a turkey was chasing her and her children through a parking lot. Officers responded and found a wild turkey circling around six parking spaces, defending his territory. And finally, a man in Georgia was arrested after stripping down naked and climbing on the roof of a local police department because he was looking for his cat. Not sure why he had to do so while naked. Well, I've got a song we just don't understand coming up after this, so don't go anywhere in your underwear.
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1: It's another episode of Songs We Just Don't Understand.
2: The reason nobody quite understands Supertramp's song Bloody Well Right is because the song was deliberately designed to be confusing. Supertramp was built on the collision between Rick Davies and Roger Hodgson. Hodgson was from a well-to-do family and Davies was a working-class London. Their class difference never went away, and it fed directly into the music. Bloody Well Right was written by Davies, and on the album, it comes right after the song School, which was written by Hodgson. Davies deliberately picked up exactly where Hogan left off and answered him. The guy who complained about his education, the working class kid who couldn't get where he wanted because of the class system, says to the posh boy, "Yeah, you're right, it is phony. Bloody well right it is. Have at it." The chorus is the entire British class system turning it into a taunt. So let's hear it.

0: 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Alice's Attic with Alice Cooper.
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0: You're inside Alice's attic. Your sagacious host could truly benefit from having a yard sale. Who wouldn't be interested in used straitjackets, top hats, guillotines, and leather pants? There's even a lava lamp from his first L.A. apartment. But amongst the flotsam and jetsam of an extraordinarily interesting life are the tantalizing tales that only a Rock and Roll Hall of Famer could deliver. So sit back and enjoy another hour of rock and talk with Alice Cooper.
1: Welcome back to the show that's beloved by billions, Alice's Attic. Of course, I'm talking about billions of rats, not humans. Anyway, you definitely want to stick around this hour. I've got a movie music madness tune from a movie about a gigolo. Then freaky facts that will inspire you. And we'll finish with some rock trivia on one of the greatest rock songs of all time. But now, let's hear some music.
0: Alice's Attic with Alice Cooper.

0: 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It's Movie Music Madness, starring the one and only Alice Cooper.
1: In 2005, Rob Schneider returns as Deuce Bigalow, European Gigolo. He stars as a reluctant man whore of Amsterdam who gets in the way of a serial gigolo killer. And let's just say the critics didn't love this one. It ended up with a 9% on Rotten Tomatoes. Of course, it features all the classy humor you expect. A running joke about a very tall Dutch woman, another woman with a phallus for a nose, and all sorts of pimp jokes that are cringeworthy. And at some point, Every Rose Has Its Thorn by Poison shows up on the soundtrack. I'm sure they're proud to be involved in this work of art. So let's hear Every Rose Has Its Thorn from Deuce Bigalow.

0: day. Alice needs a little bathroom break once in a while.
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0: More of Alice's Attic with Alice Cooper coming up. Alice's Attic with Alice Cooper.
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1: Ready to learn something? Here we go. The first city to reach a population of 1 million was Rome in 133 BC, while London reached the mark in 1810 and New York made it in 1875. Dwight Eisenhower was the first president of all 50 states as Hawaii entered the Union in 1959 during Eisenhower's second term. Russia and America are separated by only 55 miles, the most narrow point of the Bering Strait. The majority of power outages in the USA are caused by squirrels. And finally tonight, in ancient Greece, doctors used spider webs to make bandages for their patients. You know, that makes sense. If they wove it tight enough, it would be impossible to break. Well, I'm going to take a quick break, but I'll be right back with some rock trivia, so stay put.
0: What? You think radio this brilliant is free? We'll be back with more amazing Alice Cooper after the break. Southern California's rock station, 95.5 KLOS. You're locked in the attic with Alice Cooper.
2: He's such a psycho.
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0: testing the limits of your musical proficiency. 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
1: What inspired the term Purple Haze for Hendrix's classic hit? A sci-fi novel from 1966, Chas Chandler had loaned Jimmy a science fiction novel called Night of Light by Philip Jose Farmer. In the novel, set on a distant planet, sunspots caused a purplish haze that has a disorienting effect on every living thing. The phrase jumped out at Hendrix. He was also dreaming vividly at the time. He told an interview in January 1967, before the song was even finished, "I dream a lot, and I put my dreams down in songs. I wrote one called Purple Haze, which is about a dream I had that I was walking under the sea." Yeah, it was called Purple Haze Acid for no reason. So here's Purple Haze from Jimmy.

0: Unlike Elvis, Alice Cooper has not left the building. We'll return with more Genius Radio after this. Alice's Attic with Alice Cooper.
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0: 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A host that's a trusty companion you can count on to entertain and educate with marvelous minutiae that can only come with a storied career such as his. 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It's Alice's Attic with Alice Cooper.
1: You're back inside Alice's Attic. Go ahead and take a seat wherever you like. There's an electric chair, a chair of torture, and an IKEA chair. I think they're all equally unsafe. Anyway, this hour I'll be giving you an attic classic from a forgotten band of 1972. Also, I'll be checking out my email and we'll close it out with some rock trivia on Aerosmith, but now let's get straight to the rock.
0: Alice's Attic with Alice Cooper.

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0: Alice's Attic with Alice Cooper presents another Attic Classic.
1: It was 1972 in Los Angeles, and Jay Ferguson and Mark Andes had just left Spirit, which was one of the great underappreciated California rock bands of the late 60s. They were the band who wrote a song called Taurus in 1967 that you may know better as Stairway to Heaven. That's a whole other conversation. The point is, they left Spirit to start something new. The story goes they opened a rock history book, turned it to Chuck Berry's page, and the name staring back at them was JoJo Gunn, after a 1958 Berry song. Around the same time, David Geffen started his own label. The first signing on Asylum Records was Jackson Browne. The second signing before the Eagles, before Joni Mitchell, before Bob Dylan, before Warren Zevon, before any of them was JoJo Gunn. So let's hear, run, run, run, but JoJo.

0: Alice Cooper is coming up next. Alice's Attic with Alice Cooper.
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1: Hey, Alice, my name is Kevin, and I've been playing guitar and singing for a while, and I'm thinking about starting my own band. I was wondering if you have any advice on how to create a cool gimmick or theme for my band, something that will make us stand out. Any tips would be awesome. Wow. First of all, be a great band. That's the most important thing. If your music sucks, it doesn't matter what you do on stage. If your music is great, you can do anything you want on stage. We spent 8 hours rehearsal, 7 hours are on the music. Without the music, without the cake, you have no icing. I would say that that's the first thing, is just be a really great band, write your own songs. That's the key to everything. I'll be back with some rock trivia after this break.
0: Your teller of Detroit stories, Alice Cooper, will return after these messages. Southern California's rock station, 95.5 KLOS. Alice's Attic with Alice Cooper on KLOS. Straight jacket not required. But also not a bad idea.

0: musical knowledge can never be called useless. So let's test your expertise. It's Rock Trivia on Alice's Attic with Alice Cooper.
1: Who co-wrote the song Eat the Rich with Aerosmith? Jim Vallance. They submitted their album Get a Grip to their label, and the A&R man, John Kalodner, told them it sucked. So they went back into the studio, this time with some outside songwriters, Desmond Child, Jim Vallance, Tommy Shaw, and Jack Blades of Night Ranger. While hanging out in Jim Vallance's basement, they came up with Eat the Rich. So let's hear Eat the Rich from Aerosmith.

0: pulled the stairs back into the ceiling. But he'll be back for you at his abnormal hour tomorrow. Alice's Attic with Alice Cooper.
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1: Yeah.

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0: crime. 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Yes, he's your tour guide to the dark side. 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It's Alice's Attic with Alice Cooper.
1: You're back in your happy place, Alice's Attic. Whenever you get stressed out or sad, just close your eyes and picture this disgusting place. Anyway, we got lots coming up this hour. Movie Music Madness from the Chili Peppers. Then, Tales from the Attic about the time I got a pie in the face. And finally, rock trivia with the police. So let's get to it.
0: Alice's Attic with Alice Cooper.

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1: Back in 1993, the movie Coneheads was released, based on the reoccurring Saturday Night Live sketch about a family from the planet Remulac, who get stranded on Earth and try to pass as ordinary Americans despite having enormous pointy skulls. Dan Aykroyd, Jane Curtin reprising their original SNL roles with Chris Farley in a supporting part. The movie tanked and the studio was baffled, but the soundtrack was a big hit. One of the songs featured in the movie was Red Hot Chili Peppers' Soul to Squeeze. Here's from the Coneheads, Red Hot Chili Peppers.

0: 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Alice's Attic with Alice Cooper.
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5: 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What makes us happy is that we make other people happy. 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I have four kids and a grandchild. I don't ever want to have a one-dimensional life. I think this year will probably be it.
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0: This is Tales from the Attic.
2: I want to tell you about the day I got a pie in the face, and I want to be clear up front. It was one of the greatest moments of my life. I grew up in Detroit. And in Detroit, when you came home from school at lunchtime when you were 6 years old, you watched Soupy Sales. You had lunch with Soupy, and then you went back to school. This was a children's TV show hosted by one of the great comedic minds in American entertainment, a man named Milton Suppman, who had grown up in the South, fought in World War II, got into radio, moved to Detroit in the early 50s, and invented a show built almost entirely around a pie in the face. Soupy Sales was so funny, and he was like definitely appealing not just to the kids but to the older people too, because there was a lot of stuff going on that went way over the kids' heads. Soupy was like an amazing funny character. And then he redid the show in Los Angeles and said, do you want to come on the show and get a pie in the face? And I went, well, that would be an honor. Being that Sinatra got a pie in the face, everybody that ever came on the show got a pie in the face. And it was a very funny bit. You could probably find it somewhere on the internet. But he said, here's the trick. If you let the audience see that you know it's coming, it's not funny. You've got to get a pie in the face just out of nowhere. So you can't telegraph it. In other words, you can't squint and turn your head. You just got to take the pie right in the face. I got it. Well, if you want me to throw a pie in your face, drop me a line at alice@aliceisattic.com. Rock trivia featuring the Police is coming right up after this quick break. So stay right there.
0: Alice will be right back with more rock and roll that doesn't suck. 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

this is L.A., where it's not just okay to be a freak, it's encouraged. It's Alice Cooper, and I'm rocking on the legendary 95.5 KLOS.

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1: How did Sting come up with the song Walking on the Moon? He was drunk in a hotel room in Munich after a schnapps session with a German avant-garde composer. Got up and started walking around the room, mumbling, walking around the room to himself. Came up with a riff, went to sleep, remembered it the next morning, wrote it down, decided Walking Around the Room was a stupid title. And then changed it to Walking on the Moon, which he described as an even more stupid one. I've always liked Sting. In the early days, they dissed us once. After that, I met him and we got along actually quite well. So here's The Police, Walking on the Moon.

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6: Because there's always a reason to be bullish. 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But easy enough, at her website, along with videos of past webinars and the ability to sign up for upcoming. Here's one August 12th. This is for accredited investor clients only, and the subject matter will be real estate and real estate opportunities. Then, open to the public, September 9th. This is going to be a really good one with a great conversation. Kelly's guest will be Dr. Joanne Feeney, acclaimed financial consultant, and they're going to be talking about the markets. That is September 9th. And another in the Building Foundations for Financial Wealth series, October 14th, Ways to Disinherit the IRS as you head into retirement. Great tax strategies in that. And there will be more. We're going to tell you about it. In fact, there are going to be some more tax-themed webinars in the fourth quarter. Always a good idea to check the events tab, and that's how you get signed up to events tab at CaliforniaWealthAdvisors.com. And be sure to follow on LinkedIn and Facebook. Well, in your book, Kelly, you address the six biggest blunders to avoid in retirement planning and overall financial planning. So, Kelly, here we go. Another big show. What's coming up?
3: Yeah, so the first segment today, are you making the mistake of being too cautious? And I do see a lot of people do that. A lot of people scared about things. I unfortunately see that a lot because they just don't know. They're not educated on what's available to them, how different investments can help them. So let's look at, are you being too cautious in the first segment here? Then our next segment, do you actually have a plan or are you winging it? And I want you to have a plan, actually. I want you to have the right plan for you. So we'll go over that in that segment. And then we're going to talk about, once you do retire, what then? Have you thought about what happens next? And so many people work so many years and they never think about what they're going to do once they actually retire. So I want to jump into that in that segment. And then, of course, questions from listeners, our final segment today. We've got questions about retirement, 401ks, the sale of real estate. So lots of great questions today. Should be a really fun show today. I'm really looking forward to it.
6: Well, as always, and Kelly's book, we mentioned she addresses the six biggest blunders to avoid in retirement planning and really overall financial planning. We're going to cover some mistakes to avoid that you may be surprised. You may think, well, how is that a mistake? And you may not even realize it. But Kelly's going to make sure we realize it now. So the first one of those mistakes to avoid is being conservative, maybe too conservative. Kelly, why is playing it too safe becoming a bigger risk than people even realize?
3: Well, we're seeing more retirees default to cash or ultra-conservative investments because it feels safer, especially after years of volatility. And I will say the markets, it's the new norm. Volatility is the new norm in the stock market. So, but the hidden risk here is inflation and longevity. If your money isn't growing enough, it quietly loses purchasing power over time. So let me give you an example. If you have $1 million today, in 20 years at a 3% inflation rate, it's going to be worth $550,000. That's almost half of your purchasing power in 20 years at a 3% inflation rate. So again, you've got to have at least 3-4% growth in your portfolio. So that means, yes, I've got to take a little bit of risk to get that growth. And let's look at it another way. If you have $10,000 of income now, let's say you're going to retire and you say, hey, Kelly, I need $10,000 a month from my retirement account. Well, in 20 years, at a 3% inflation rate, you have to have $18,000 to equal the $10,000 you've got today. So again, you've got to have inflation hedges built into your portfolio. You've got to have that growth somewhere in your portfolio to keep up with inflation. So again, this is the holistic whole financial house planning that we do holistically, looking at everything, looking at long-term, your longevity, your risk tolerance, all of that. You've got to have somebody that's bringing that professional wealth management to the table for you and looking at inflation hedges and looking at what your budget is and what we need to satisfy. So all these things are very, very important. And don't put it to the wayside. If your advisor's not helping you with this, I would say call us and we'll walk you through how we can help.
6: Great second opinion opportunity with Kelly. 800-810-8060. 800-810-8060. So, of course, there's a role for cash and being conservative, but that role needs to be properly structured. And that's really where your mass proprietary process comes in.
3: Well, cash has a role, as you say, but when it becomes a strategy, that 100% creates drag. Even with higher short-term yields that we've seen recently, cash doesn't keep up with inflation over long periods of time. So when retirees sit on large balances, large cash balances, waiting for the right time to invest, well, that's decision by indecision, in my opinion.
6: Right.
3: So the real risk becomes your missed growth, not market loss. When you stay invested, no matter what market's doing, then usually the markets come back, or I mean, I would say historically, they've always come back. So staying invested is the important part here, not trying to time the market. It's time in the market. So having the correct diversification, having the correct risk management, and that's the professional wealth management will bring to the table for you. So if you have a lot in cash, you're not doing yourselves any favors. Now, I do like to tell people have 6 months of your budget in cash in the bank, not earning much at all, but it's there for you. It gives you comfort and peace of mind. Now, we do have high yielding money market accounts we can use for that 6 months of your budget. So we can at least be earning something on it. But if you're more comfortable leaving in the bank, that's fine. But I don't think you really need much more than 6 months. Some people like a year, but 6 months I think is plenty because, you know, something could happen to you and you could be in the hospital for 6 months or something and you need to have your bills paid. So you got that cash there ready. But when it becomes a asset class for you and you have too much in cash, well, again, you're doing yourself a disservice because you're not keeping up with inflation and you really do need to do that.
6: Another decision by indecision is delaying your decision, procrastination. In other words, why put off until tomorrow what I can do just as well the day after tomorrow? How can that, though, create some long-term problems?
3: Well, because waiting for certainty is never going to happen. People get frozen, I will say. It's decision by indecision. So whether you're reallocating your assets, you're adjusting your income strategies, or even making lifestyle changes, there is a tendency to pause here and be frozen. So the problem is waiting often means opportunities that's passed by. And in retirement, time isn't just money. It's flexibility, too. It's balance. is diversification with a plan. So if you have those 401ks, those trust accounts, even cash, those are dollars, and that's great that you have dollars there. But a lot of times I see people have no plan for those dollars, especially with the 401ks. They have vanilla or very generic assets in those accounts. And I think it's better to have diversification and balance and risk tolerance looked at in these types of accounts and actually professionally wealth managed for you, because you don't need a generic 401k or a trust or even cash. You need to have some color in there. You need to have some growth. You need to have some tax advantages, perhaps. Maybe tax-free income can be generated. So again, having a plan designed specifically for you, again, based on you, based on your time frame, your risk tolerance, what do you need out of these accounts? This is very, very important. And so, again, I say this often, but having that professional wealth management on your side is not vanilla and is not generic. It's very specific and tailored to you.
6: You know, some of the mistakes to avoid, I mean, we know they're there. Some we don't know. We don't even know that we're making a mistake. And that's where Kelly Slaught comes in. And her process with your planning process certainly addresses this issue. 800-810-8060 to schedule a comprehensive and customized to you review with Kelly Slaught. You can call or you can text 800-810-8060. If you text just the letters CWA to that number. A lot of us tend to live on rules of thumb that were tried and true, I guess, in their day. But they tend to be a little outdated there. What's the danger there?
3: Well, things like living off the interest or just using the 4% rule were built for different environments, different times, different inflation times, different worldviews, I guess you could say. So these different rates, the different lifespans, the different markets that we saw here, they're not wrong, but they're incomplete, I will say. Today's retirement requires more customization. So the question becomes, are you following a rule or are you following a strategy that's appropriate for you? So are you diversified enough? Do you have a plan that's tailored to you? Do you have professional wealth management? And if you don't, that's when people call us and they get us on the phone and they say, hey, we really need some help in not having a generic portfolio, not having a vanilla portfolio. We really want to have that professional wealth management, the correct diversification. So again, this is what we do day in and day out. And that customization is 100% key, we believe, in making successful financial plans.
6: So you, I'm sure, surprised some people when you first meet with them. Did you know that actually could create problems for you down the road?
3: Well, yeah, a lot of times we do. People don't know what they have. They don't know how it might hurt them or how it might benefit them if we change things around a little bit. How to create tax-free income or tax-advantage income or have growth in their portfolio so we are keeping up with inflation. So again, all these things are really important. And I think, unfortunately, most advisors don't look at this. They don't look at the high-level strategies that people need. They maybe need some tax deductions. Maybe they sold their business and they have a big gain and there's a lot of taxes they're going to have to pay there. Well, there's a lot of things we can do to help you there. And maybe we can't mitigate all of your taxes, but we can probably help you with quite a bit. And, you know, I like to disinherit the IRS, which is I say often, and I will have that webinar later on in the year on that. But more money in your pocket is the key here. And it's vitally important for you to look at these things and to make sure that you've got all the tools in your tool belt to help you and to keep that more money in your pocket so you're not sending it to the IRS, because they don't usually like to send you checks back. So those tax saving strategies, those tax savings investments is something we do. We specialize in retirement planning, creating income, and tax strategies as well. So again, if you sold your business or you've sold any highly appreciated asset, I have a client that bought Apple stock 25 years ago at $100,000, and now it's worth $3.5 million. So that's a big tax gain. And now she's getting into retirement. She says, you know, I've got this asset. It's not doing anything for me. It's grown quite a bit, but it's not creating any income for me. So we're slowly moving things around for her. We're not hitting her all in 1 year with a big tax hit, but we're slowly doing it over time. And believe me, she's very thankful that we can help her with that. So we want to have safety and growth in your portfolio, not just safety or growth. So let's make sure your portfolio is balanced. So that takes that first meeting. Meet me in person in the Anaheim office or the Santa Barbara office. I want to shake your hand, get to know you, find out what you have, and see if we can help. So call today. My assistants are on the phone waiting for you. As if you have at least $1 million, $2 million, $10 million, $100 million, or anywhere in between, give us a call and get yourself on our calendar, and we'll walk you through the different things we can do to benefit you.
6: 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Kelly Slaught and Kelly's Bull Market News. What's after the break, Kelly?
3: Well, it's not just one big mistake. It's a series of small ones that compound the challenges with not having a plan. Keep it right there on Kelly's Bull Market News.
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6: 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And the one that's coming the closest, August 12th. And this one, most are open to the public. This one is for accredited investor clients only, and it's going to be on real estate strategies and opportunities. So again, the date on that, August 12th. Now, here's one that is open to the public. It's going to be a great conversation with Dr. Joanne Feeney on the markets. That is September 9th. And fourth quarter, Kelly's going to be devoting a lot of time in webinars to tax strategies. And the first one will be coming with her latest in the Building Foundations for Financial Wealth series. That's Wednesday, October 14th, Ways to Disinherit the IRS as you head into retirement. And you hear Kelly talking about disinheriting the IRS in retirement. You can get signed up. That is open to the public. Get signed up, CaliforniaWealthAdvisors.com. Click events. And you can see also past webinars and the videos of those if you click educational resources. And be sure to follow California Wealth Advisors on LinkedIn and Facebook. So last segment, we talked about mistakes that you just don't even realize they're there, or that what you're doing is making a mistake. We're going to talk about some of these small things that can add up over time and really end up being big mistakes in your retirement plan with Kelly here. So, Kelly, I guess this is a good one to open it with. Why is having no clear income strategy at all one of the biggest mistakes?
3: Yeah, I would say it definitely is one of huge mistakes. So we still see a lot of retirees essentially winging it, taking distributions as needed without a defined plan. And it works fine in stable markets, but becomes very stressful during volatile markets. So without structure, every withdrawal becomes a decision point, and too many decisions can lead to inconsistent outcomes. So if you're taking out too much, your portfolio won't last. So do you have a plan? Do you have a clear plan? Do you have a budget? Do you know what that is every month? Do you know what the bills are every month you need to pay? And can your portfolio satisfy that? Have you created an income plan that will cover your budget each month? And again, this is a professional wealth management we bring to the table. This is what we're going to look at And unfortunately, a lot of advisors just don't help their clients along these lines. So we're going to ask you what your budget is, ask you what your portfolio is, what kind of assets do you have? Do you have 401ks, pensions, real estate? What income streams do you have coming in? And can we match all of that up? And that's, you know, that professional wealth management you really do need on your side. So often I say I help people create income. So we're looking at creating either taxable income out of retirement accounts or maybe tax advantaged income out of trust accounts or Roth accounts or different kinds of accounts that you might have. So creating this plan is paramount to you. Where is your money coming from and is it satisfying the budget that you have?
6: And Kelly will talk to you about that. You know, you've got to have an income plan in your retirement. Discuss with Kelly, 800-810-8060, 800-810-8060. So how does poor withdrawal sequencing, how can it impact taxes long term?
3: Yeah, this is huge. So pulling from the wrong accounts at the wrong time can push retirees into higher tax brackets. They can increase Social Security taxation or trigger Medicare premium surcharges. And these aren't always obvious in the moment, but over time they can be. And they can significantly reduce your net income. And it's not just about how much you withdraw. It's how you withdraw from it, which accounts you're withdrawing from, and when you are taking those withdrawals. So if you don't have a clarity with this, it could cause a lot of pain, a lot of taxes, and also your money not lasting as long as you need it to. So let's make sure we're taking money out of the right accounts at the right time, and we've taken into account any taxes that might be coming your way. And don't forget that Medicare looks at the last 2 years of your income. So I was just talking to a client yesterday about this, and she has a big gain last year, and so that's going to stay on her record for two more years. So her Medicare premiums went up hugely because of this big gain that she had, and she was entirely unaware of it. So when you have these gains, Medicare premiums can go up quite a lot, and Social Security can be taxed as well.
6: A lot of people probably wonder, why did my Medicare go up? And they don't know.
3: They don't think about these gains that they have. So if you sold a business or sold real estate or something, and all of a sudden you have one big gain, you think, oh, in that year it's going to go away. Well, no. Actually, it stays on there for 2 years as far as your Medicare premiums go. And it can be a lot. Those Medicare premiums can go up quite a bit. So be aware of that. It's important.
6: It really is. And these are the things that Kelly, as a partner with people in their financial lives and their retirement, can bring up, remind you of. So it's not that surprise that you get to learn what that partnership could be, that plan could be with Kelly. 800-810-8060 or text CWA to 800-810-8060. So, Kelly, why do retirees tend to underestimate the impact of those required minimum distributions?
3: Yeah, the RMDs, required minimum distributions, can really sneak up on people. They force income whether you need it or not, and that can create tax issues later in retirement. So without planning ahead, like gradual withdrawals or maybe even Roth conversions, retirees can find themselves with less flexibility. And it's one of those future problems that actually is very predictive. And so again, the professional wealth management is what we bring to the table here. There's ways to avoid taxes on the required minimum distributions. A lot of people are unaware of that. So we can do that. If you need to satisfy your budget out of your required minimum distributions, that's a taxable event. Maybe we're going to look at Roth conversions for you so we have less in taxes over time. So again, we tailor make all of these portfolios for you, and we need to look at your entire financial house to figure this out. Maybe you have rental income coming in. Maybe you have the sale of a business and over time you're getting paid. I have a client that's doing that right now. And so the tax consequences of that is going to take place over a number of years. So we're looking at what tax advantage investments we can do for him, what tax write-offs we can do with him each year to avoid and delay the taxes that he's getting from the sale of his business. So looking at all these different things, what's going to affect your entire financial house in taxes, maybe it's RMDs, maybe it's selling a business, these things have to be looked at ahead of time. And a lot of times when we look at things ahead of time, we can avoid and delay some taxes. So let's be aware of it. Let's have some planning for you.
6: So should we view our income sources as separate entities, or should we view them holistically where they could work together in harmony?
3: Well, Social Security, investments, pensions, and other income sources all interact, but many retirees think about them independently, and that leads to inefficiency, I will say. A coordinated strategy allows each piece to support the other. So without that, it's like trying to run a team where there's no one talking to each other. And tailor making your financial house is really key here. So yes, I think working with all of these, making sure they're all working together is very important. And, you know, I want to say here, where is your money coming from? What location is your money? So I talk about the mass proprietary process. M is the market, A is alternatives, and S is safe money. That's how your dollars are invested. And each one of those will have, hopefully, income streams coming out of it. And some of it may be taxable with, for instance, an RMD, a required minimum distribution from those retirement accounts. Some of it might be tax advantage. Maybe we're going to invest in some real estate or some oil and gas programs that will give you tax advantages. And that will be maybe even tax-free income, tax-advantaged income. And then we have maybe safe money with the insured products that maybe the taxes are delayed until we actually take money out of those accounts. So when we're looking at this holistically, where your money comes from, how the budget is satisfied with the stock account, the real estate account that's paying tax-free income, perhaps the oil and gas programs, those kinds of things, is important because those taxes are going to affect you. They're going to affect your bottom dollar. So we want to make sure we're looking at not only how is your investments or how are your investments invested, where are they, but also what kind of income streams come out of each one of those and how does that affect your overall tax bill and your Medicare and all of that kind of stuff. It really does go together. It really does.
6: Oh, no doubt. And it really needs to be that holistic and customized approach. You know, listening to you talk, Kelly, it's so much about what we really need to anticipate in retirement. And I've always been terrible, really bad at those games, like chess, but even checkers, and where you have to look ahead a few moves. And it would have been so nice when I would play those games if I could have had, you know, an earpiece and somebody like, you know, saying, hey, don't make that move.
3: That's absolutely.
6: Well, that's what you do.
3: That's what I do, 100%. I mean, that's the professional wealth management. I'm that one in your ear saying, hey, let's look at this. Let's not do this. Let's do this instead. I mean, right. I do that a lot with clients. They bring me their portfolios and I see deficiency that they don't see because they don't know it, right? And I do this all day, every day. So I see the efficiency and I'm going to guide them into maybe moving their assets around a little bit so they are working more for them. Maybe, like I said earlier, we have portfolios that are great as far as growing in their stock portfolios, but they're not paying any income. And now they're into retirement and there's no income coming from the account. Well, if they sell stuff, it's going to have a huge tax bill sent their way. Well, there's things we can do to avoid and delay taxes there. So yes, you're right. Looking at this holistically, looking at long-term, looking at the moves that are going to be coming our way next year or the year after or 10 years from now, because I often say I do 2-year, 5-year, 10-year investment cycles for people. And there's reasons I say that, because you've got to have market, markets go up and down, right? And I don't want to time the market. I want to make sure we're doing the correct things for you. We've got good investments for you. Now, do we professionally manage this on a day-to-day basis? Yes, that's our job to look at that. But I'm not going to be changing portfolios around too terribly much for people because, again, if it's a good investment, we're going to stay with it. And it's not timing the market. It's time in the market that really matters here. So make sure you've got your portfolio working for you. Make sure that if you have an old 401k or an IRA, you don't just have generic advice with the 401k firm. You've actually got professional wealth management on your side. And maybe we move this from a 401k into an IRA for you. And now we can do the mass proprietary process. We can diversify your portfolio for you and really make it beneficial for you. And if you have a 401k, since I'm on that topic, and you can't move the money until you retire, perhaps you can open a brokerage link or a brokerage window, and we can turn now the personalized financial management on for you in that portfolio, and we can tailor make that portfolio for you and get clarity and really get a strategy going for those dollars. Because a lot of times I just see, and especially in 401ks and pensions, they're just generic. They're just vanilla, really. And clients really want more than that out of their portfolios. 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
6: Because there's always a reason to be bullish. 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As far as upcoming webinars, here's one, and it is coming very soon, August 12th on this one, and the subject matter will be real estate. Now, this one is for accredited investor clients only. Most of our webinars are open to the public, but there are certain ones for accredited investor clients only, and this is one of those. Real estate, the subject matter, coming September 9th. Dr. Joanne Feeney, special guest speaker on a webinar, joining Kelly Slott, an economic market update. That is open to the public, and you can join in. And Kelly will devote several webinars to tax strategies in the fourth quarter. And that is a good time to do that. And the first one is her Next in the Building Foundations for Financial Wealth series, Wednesday, October 14th, Ways to Disinherit the IRS as you head into retirement. You can get signed up for those, and you can also see past webinars, again, educational resources at CaliforniaWealthAdvisors.com, and catch the podcast, all of them, and there are a lot. 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So we have talked about mistakes. Let's talk about some things we actually feel in retirement. And not all of these are money related. I like this first one, Kelly. For those who retire to really nothing, how can that be a bigger issue than expected?
3: Well, a lot of people focus on what they're leaving, work, but not what they're moving towards. So without purpose, without structure or routine, retirement can feel very empty for folks. And that lack of direction can impact everything from spending habits to overall satisfaction. So retirement works best when there's something meaningful pulling you forward. And that's why I came up with my bucket list, which is on my website, CaliforniaWealthAdvisors.com. If you go there, go into the services tab. The services tab is where you will find the bucket list. So the bucket list is, and I have some of my suggestions on there, but I want you to come up with your own too. What are you going to do once you retire? I have a client right now. He's selling his business. He started working when he was 15, built his business up to multi-millions of dollars, and he's 65 today, and he's selling his business. He's going to get one check for the whole amount, which is great. And I said, well, what are you going to do when you retire? What are the things that you're passionate about outside of work? And he just looked at me dumbfounded. He said, no one's ever asked me that before. I've just worked 80, 100 hours every week. That's what I do. And I said, okay, well, we need to start thinking about what's going to bring you joy. What's going to make you happy once you do retire? So again, I want you to come up with something that is going to satisfy that. And maybe it's starting a new business. Maybe it's starting a new hobby. Maybe it's furthering a hobby that you had before that you stopped doing a number of years ago. I have a client that retired a year or so ago, and he hadn't thought about what he was going to do when he retired. So I started asking him, and he said, you know, I have all this woodworking, all these woodworking tools in my shed, and I just haven't touched them in years. And he said, I really do want to get back to that. So the last 6 months or so ago, I did a couple portfolio reviews with him, and he said, yeah, I've gotten back to woodworking, and it's so fun. And I'm just really enjoying it. And I'm so glad for him. And that's what I want for everyone, to find out what you're going to do once you do retire, what brings you joy. And there might be a cost to that, which is, again, I go to the budget sheet. So I have the bucket list and the budget sheet. I want to coordinate both of those. What is your budget? Is your new bucket list list of things you want to do, is that going to cost you something? And so we need to adjust our budget sheet for that. So again, these are all the things that we highly recommend we look at before we actually retire.
6: Yeah, you do need those coordinated, because I mean, you don't want to deprive yourself also of a fund that you could have, especially early on in retirement. So,
3: right.
6: Yeah, and before you meet with Kelly, it's really good to pull down that budget sheet, especially, but the bucket list also. That's at CaliforniaWealthAdvisors.com. And then meet with Kelly, 800-810-8060, or text CWA, 800-810-8060. That's CWA to that number. Call or text. Now, we want to be in good health. We'd love to be in good health throughout our retirement, but retirement is longer. So we do have to factor in the cost of health care. How do you do that, Kelly, long term even?
3: Yeah, well, healthcare isn't just a cost. It's really an uncertainty, isn't it? We never really know what's going to happen here. So even Medicare, out-of-pocket expenses are unexpected, and they can be, and they can rise, unfortunately. So many retirees either overestimate what's covered or they underestimate what they'll need. So that uncertainty often leads to either overspending or holding back unnecessarily. So make sure you actually have long-term care covered, because anybody out there that's got a loved one in a long-term care situation knows it's very expensive. So the way we do that is through life insurance plans that maybe don't have long-term care. Maybe you have an old life insurance policy that does not have long-term care, and now we can move that, it's called a 1035 exchange, into a new policy with long-term care, and that will help cover the health care impact that this might have on your overall financial house. The other way to do it is through a annuities with long-term care. So if you have an old annuity and it hasn't performed well, and maybe your parents have one, or maybe you have one, or maybe your brother or sister has one, and it's just not doing anything for you, we can move those, also called the 1035 exchange, into a new annuity with long-term care. And that's wonderful for people. So make sure you have this long-term care situation addressed. And is it fun? No, it's not necessarily fun, but it is important to do this preemptively, because once you're in a long-term care situation, a lot of times it's kind of too late to do something major that can really help you. So let's be proactive here. And then again, looking at old life insurance policies or old annuities that aren't doing anything for you, a lot of times we can improve those quite a bit.
6: We talked about having the budget sheet, so you can confidently spend in retirement. And so why do so many retirees struggle to actually enjoy their money?
3: Well, because they haven't thought about it ahead of time. They've spent decades being disciplined savers. They put money in those 401ks, the IRAs, the trust accounts, and they keep doing that. And flipping that mindset to spending, even responsibly, can feel very uncomfortable for people. And we see retirees who can spend more, but they don't. And that can lead to missed experiences, especially in the early years, those go-go years when you retire. I like to call them the go-go years, the slow-go years, and the no-go years. Mm-hmm. So those go-go years, that's when I want you to have those experiences, maybe right after you've retired. And especially if we've created enough income for you to take advantage of these bucket list items. Maybe it's traveling. Maybe it's starting a new hobby and really bringing you satisfaction. So I want you to enjoy your retirement. I really do. That's why I came up with that bucket list. I want you to think about what makes you happy. So in those go-go years, you can go do those things. And maybe you can spend more. I have a client right now, and she's, I don't know if she's listening today, but she's a teacher. She's subbing now. She is retired, but she subs as a teacher now. So she has been with me for a number of years, and she was always worried about retirement and can I retire. So looking at her assets and her budget, I said, yes, you can. And I told her that probably 2 years ago, and she said, no, I'm going to work for another 2 years. I said, okay, great. So now she's retired. Finally, she's subbing now, but she's retired, and I'm creating more income than she possibly could ever need. And she's still nervous about it. I said, no, look, this is what I'm creating for you. This is what you told me your budget was. I think I'm creating $18,000 a month for her. She said she needs $8,000. I said, I'm creating $10,000 more a month than you need.
6: Wow.
3: And she says, well, I still don't think I can use. I said, yes, you can. You can go on a great trip. Go do something by all means. So people are interesting with the way they look at things. But I try. I try.
6: Yes, you do.
3: With my budget sheet and my bucket list. I try and balance those for folks.
6: Please go have fun. Please. Yeah. I'm begging you. What's the risk of not updating a plan regularly, and how regularly?
3: Oh, boy. Well, life changes. Markets change. Tax laws change. But many plans stay static. They stay vanilla because there is no professional wealth management with that. So without regular reviews, small misalignments can grow into bigger issues. And a plan should evolve, and it should not sit on a shelf. Otherwise, it slowly becomes less relevant, I would say. So we constantly and consistently do portfolio reviews. We do updates. We check in. That's why we have so many seminars and webinars for people to attend, because we want to educate you on what's available to you. We educate often on product specific. So a week or so ago, I had a product specific speaker come in about a product I have many clients in. And so they don't need to learn about the client necessarily, but they maybe want an update. And I love doing that as well. So I have many seminars where it's broad education. It's not product specific, but I have a lot of product specific so people can get updated on what they're actually invested in. So I think it's the consistency. It's the reminding people of what we're doing, why we're doing it, how we're doing it is important. And people forget sometimes what I tell them. And so that's why, again, I do so many portfolio reviews to really help people understand what they have.
6: Yeah. And it really is important. And I know not just to, and reviews are necessary, and to let them understand how you're reviewing, Kelly, but that they understand overall the plan. I mean, it's their plan. They have the major skin in the game here.
3: Yeah, it really is your plan. And I want to emphasize it is your plan. It's no one else's plan. There is no portfolio A, B, or C here. It's you. It's what do you want out of your portfolio? It's based on what your budget is, what your assets are. Can we match the two as far as creating income or creating growth? Maybe you want to have growth. Maybe you have plenty of income coming in from a pension or real estate, and the 401k that you have or the trust account you have, you really want that to grow to leave to your children. Wonderful. We can do that too. So yes, you can achieve your goals. It's just a matter of sitting down with us and going over, okay, here's what I have. Here's what I want to try and do. How do we get there? And that's what I'll walk over with you in that first meeting that I have. So we are a fiduciary. We are a full service advisory firm. And we hope to bring you value and show you how your portfolio, your financial house can serve you better. 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
6: We're back with Kelly's Bull Market News because there's always a reason to be bullish. 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It's a great read, and it's also a great companion guide to, well, not only the information Kelly shares on this show and through webinars and in her podcast, but especially a companion guide to if you take advantage of the opportunity to meet with Kelly. Want to get signed up for webinars that are coming up? Well, here's one soon, and this one is for accredited investors only, and the topic of conversation will be real estate strategies and opportunities on September 9th, open to the general public. And Kelly is joined by special guest speaker, Dr. Joanne Feeney, and they're going to be providing an economic market update. And then taxes will be the big subject in the fourth quarter with webinars, starting with October 14th, ways to disinherit the IRS as you head into retirement. Just get signed up for these. 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All right, these questions here, we've got good ones as always. Newport Beach saying, first off, your show is so helpful. So thank you for that. My question is this. How much do I need to retire?
3: Oh, I love this question. Yeah. How much do I need to retire? Well, it depends on your budget. What's your budget? 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So that will tell me how much you need per month to retire or to make your retirement happy. And be generous with yourself. If you want to travel or you have a hobby, then put that in there. And then we will look at your assets. What assets do you have? What can I create income off of? And then we'll manage that and we'll figure out, well, I can create X dollars off of the budget and hopefully it's X dollars that's in your investments that I can create for you. So hopefully they match. If they don't, we needed to address that, right? So a lot of people come to me and they say, I don't think I can retire for another 5 years and I don't like my job and I just really am unhappy that I think I have to stay there another 5 years. So we look at their assets, we look at what their budget is, and a lot of times I say, hey, look, you can retire tomorrow. I can create enough income off of your portfolio to satisfy what your budget is. So how much you need to retire is going to be dependent on you, and it's going to be dependent on your budget and your assets. And so can I create that income you're looking for? And again, this is what I specialize in doing. So if you're interested in finding this out for yourself, by all means, give us a call and we can walk through when you can retire, when it's available to you. Maybe it's now, maybe it's not, but maybe it's now. And so wouldn't that be nice to know?
6: It sure would. And Kelly will walk through this with you. 800-810-8060. 800-810-8060. Questions for Kelly. West Hills, what should I do with my $1.5 million that I have in my 401k when I retire?
3: Well, this is a great question, too. So many times people have a million, 2 million, 10 million in their 401ks, in their pensions. And that is very vanilla. It's very basic, if you will. There's no really tailored advice you're going to get from those accounts. It's very generic advice you get. So I would say the first thing you should do with your 1.5 million 401k is to roll it into an IRA and let us professionally manage that for you. Now, we're going to look at what are your needs from that account. Do you need me to create income off of it? And if you do, how much do you need me to create off of that? What is your risk tolerance? What is your time frame? Do we need to diversify this and create a plan specific to you? Well, yes, we absolutely do. So many times this is what we do with 401ks. We roll them into IRAs, so now you can get that professional wealth management that you really do want. Now, I will say, don't leave the 401k at the company you're at, because they only give you 10 or 15 different choices of mutual funds. There's 8,000 mutual funds out there, so those are probably not the best ones available to you. And those are all in the market. So if you don't want to be 100% in the market once you retire, you need to roll that out of an account like that and into an IRA. And now we can do some alternative investments, maybe some real estate, maybe some oil and gas or private placements. Maybe you want to do some safe money with insured products. We can do that when we roll it out of that 401k as well. Now, again, let me remind you, if you cannot roll that 401k out until you retire, maybe you're not retired yet, but you really do want to have professional wealth management, perhaps you can open a brokerage window. If you can do that, then that allows me to come in and manage that for you. The money still stays there at that 401k company, but now I can professionally manage it for you. And each 401k is written a little differently, so you need to ask your HR person if you can open a brokerage window. If you can, that is to your benefit. So by all means, call us if you can, and we'll help you along those lines. But when you can retire and how much you need to retire is really dependent on your budget and what assets you have, and then how I can create enough income to cover that budget that you have. So by all means, give us a call and we'll walk you through that.
6: Yeah, and the number to call, you can text also 800-810-8060, text CWA. If you text to 800-

0: 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If you go under there, all three of those are there. If you can bring me all three of those, fill those out, that's wonderful. I just get so excited when I see those, when people bring me them, because that helps me so much in looking at, okay, what assets do you have? What do you need me to create off of it? And what do you want to do when you retire as well? So I think all three of those sheets are wonderful. I would highly recommend you bring all three of those. If you don't bring me any of those, that's okay. I can ask you a lot of questions. But I like you to think about that before we actually meet as well. I think it's really helpful for you to walk over those sheets so you know where your assets are and what you want to do and what your budget is as well. I think it's really helpful for you.
1: Next question from LA. I sold my business this year, but I will have to pay a lot in taxes. Now, do you have a way to help save on taxes? They're a good candidate for that webinar you've got coming up, too.
0: Yes, they are. So I am having a webinar on opportunity zones coming up, and that will talk about any highly appreciated asset. It could be sale of a business, could be sale of stock. I have a client that has a Ferrari that's worth $3 million. He paid $40,000 for it, so eventually he'll want to sell that. So any highly appreciated asset can be used for the opportunity zones in most cases. So yes, I have ways to save taxes if you're selling a business. And I have a client right now, he's selling his business for $40 million. He started with nothing when he was 15 years old. He's 65 years old today. He's going to get a check. So that's really nice for him. But there's a number of things we can do for him to avoid and delay taxes. Now, we can't avoid all taxes usually, but we're going to do as much as we can. And really, it's being proactive here. So before you sell your business, by all means, come and see us, come talk to us, because sometimes we can set up different kinds of trusts that we can put a large chunk of those dollars into that will avoid and delay those taxes. So again, being proactive is really good here. So if you're selling a business, again, a business or any highly appreciated asset, by all means, call us and we'll go over what's available to you, how you can avoid and delay some taxes, which, like I say, I like to disinherit the IRS. So let's do that for you if we can.
1: Absolutely. Let's start disinheriting. 800-810-8060 or text CWA, 800-810-8060. Santa Monica, I've listened to you for a while now, and I do like you better than the advisor that I have. So how do I know that if you'd be totally right for me?
0: Oh, great question. So really, that's sitting down with us. I could get yourself on our calendar in our Anaheim office or our Santa Barbara office, and let's go over what you have. How is it performing for you? How's it doing for you? Do you need to do something different? You say here your advisor is maybe not doing what you want him to do. So, well, let's look at what you have and what do you want to do out of the account, and I'll show you. I mean, really, we do stand out from the crowd with other advisors because we are going to do the mass proprietary process for you. M is the market, A is alternative investments, and S is safe money. So when I do all three of these, it really creates a plan and the correct diversification for you. Whereas most advisors are going to only be in the M part, the stocks, bonds, and mutual funds. And they're going to tell you you're diversified, but you're really not because you're all still in the market. And there's a lot of other asset classes we can do for you outside of that. So I would say to figure out whether or not we're a good fit, I would say get yourself on our calendar and let's see if we can work together and I can bring to the table what you might be looking for.
1: And finally, we have another good candidate, this one for the webinar you're hosting this Tuesday. And this is from Glendale. I'm selling my real estate that I've rented and managed for years. I'm just tired of doing it. How can you help?
0: Oh, so many of my California folks tell me this. They've owned real estate for a very long time. They're very tired of managing it. They still want the income, but they've made a lot of money and they want to sell it, but they don't want to pay the taxes. That's when people come to us to do 1031 exchange, DSTs, and I am having a seminar coming up on that very shortly on how to do that. So you have to be an accredited investor and you have to be a client of ours to work with these work with us for these. But we do have quite a few programs available. Available at any one time. We're not negotiating anything. It's all ready to go. And a lot of times we can change that real estate income that you're getting now that's taxable, because if you've owned it for 20 or 30 years, usually the depreciation's all gone. So it's taxable income that you're getting. And now I can change that into tax advantaged income for you, which is more money in your pocket, which is great. So again, that's sitting down with us. That's going over what you have, what we can do to help you, especially along the 1031 exchange lane. And again, that seminar is coming up shortly. So by all means, sign up for that. Again, you have to be a client of ours and a credit investor.

0: So by all means, you know, we do such a wide array of things. We are not cookie cutter here. We're going to tailor make your portfolio based on what you tell me you want. Many of our clients say they want to be in real estate. Well, we do have quite a few real estate programs. Many of our clients want to have a diversified portfolio with stocks, bonds, and mutual funds, real estate, and safe money as well. We can do that. So that makes us stand out from the crowd from other advisory firms because they just don't offer that. They usually just do portfolio A, B, or C. And we are not vanilla here. We are not generic advice. We are going to give you tailor-made specific advice. So if you're interested in sitting down with us in our Anaheim office or our Santa Barbara office, by all means, give us a call and get yourself on our calendar. 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
1: 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Dr. Joanne Feeney, September 9th. With that market update, that's going to be a great conversation. And then you can go ahead and sign up now for October 14th, taxes. One of several, Kelly will be addressing tax strategies in these webinars in the fourth quarter. Well, that's October 14th, ways to disinherit the IRS as you head into retirement. 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
9: 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Welcome to The Gold Show, sponsored by my good friends over at Reagan Gold Group. I want you to jot this number down throughout the show. I want you to feel liberated and encouraged to call me directly. If I'm not available because I'm in studio, my good friends at Reagan Gold will assist you with any questions that you have in regards to the information, the wealth of information that I'm going to share with you. The number is 888-351-8999. Again, that's 888-351-8999. Also during the show, commercial breaks, heck, during the week, you could also go to ownsomegold.com. Who doesn't want to own some gold? Again, ownsomegold.com. Two or three simple questions. You can even elect to have me personally call you. Literally, do not be surprised if you hear from me, your good friend, Michael Hayes. My good friends actually call me Precious Mike. I will call you and talk to you about the absolute benefits of owning physical hard assets, specifically gold and silver, how that can help protect, hedge, safeguard everything that you have worked for. And what you have worked for thus far are fake IOUs. I'm going to talk about IOUs. My sound engineer here, Sammy, she's like, since last week, all I could think about is the subject of IOUs. She talked to her mom about it. I want all of us to be on the same page. We're working for fake money. Fake money. It's fiat. It's being devalued as we speak by the very bankers who are buying gold and not telling us. It's a scheme, I tell you. It's a scheme. Let's talk about big news that's going on in the world right now. As we all know, Senator Lindsey Graham is no longer with us. May he rest in peace. Those of you that loved him, you're going to think that. Those of you that hated him, you're happy he's gone. Mitch McConnell, is he alive? Is he dead? Is he with us? Does he have a pulse? Is he being propped up in the corner like Weekend of the Bernies? We don't know. These are all things that are out of our control, just like the Strait of Hormuz. I've talked about this in weeks of this content, this show. Do we have a ceasefire? Do we not have a ceasefire? Is it closed? Is it open? Who's managing it? Are we? Are they? Wait a minute. We're bombing them, but now they're bombing us. So it's this perpetual war. It's this endless cycle of debt. It's this geopolitical chaos that exists all throughout the world and here at home. And that's scary because it's going to have a direct impact on you. And how it's going to impact you is that maybe there's a correction that's around the corner. I mean, there's a lot of pundits that are talking about that. There's a lot of people that are saying that we are at the top of the market. Like it cannot go any higher. And the market being the paper markets that you are in. If you have a 401k, you've been going to work like a good boy. You've been clocking in and clocking out and sitting in traffic. If you're in LA and you're commuting for 2 hours to go to a job that you hate, your boss is an a-hole. You've been dealing with him for years. He has halitosis, that stinky breath that you've been dealing with, and you're paying taxes on money that isn't even real, and you're plowing it into a retirement system that's not even in your control. If the market corrects, what happens to it? It drops. Just like in the 80s, just like in 2008, corrections that are out of your control. Well, what do you do? What do you do, Precious Mike? What do you do? I mean, is there an alternative? Is there a better way of maybe having a safeguard or a safe haven? Well, there's a safe haven asset that was created by God himself. God Almighty created real money. It's called gold. And you should own it. You should diversify. You should take a portion of your 401k, your 403b, your Swift savings account. If you're silly enough to have $50,000 in cash sitting in a safe, if you're ignorant enough, and I use that word all the time, I'm an ignorant person when it comes to certain matters, Sammy. Like I don't know everything about everything. That makes me ignorant. That just simply means I do not have the knowledge, right? So if you have $100,000 or $200,000 laying around, it's in a CD, you're earning 1%, 1.5%, 2%, while the money is devaluing by 3% or 4%. And how does that work? Well, look at inflation. Look at inflation. If inflation's at 5% and you're earning 2%, you're actually losing 3% on your money. That's ding-dong math. Ding-dong, like ringing a doorbell. Yeah, knock yourself in the head. You're earning 3%. Oh, good for you. Inflation's at 5%. Some people are saying actually inflation is a lot higher. Maybe the numbers are cooked. Do you trust all the politicians? Do you trust the politicians? Huh? The very politicians that are continually putting us in wars? Do you trust the politicians that have been in power for 10 years, 20 years, 30 years, 40 years that earn $175,000 a year, but when they retire, they have $60 million in the bank? Do you trust that? So ask yourself this question. If you're high on the hog and you have a retirement and you gave up your life for that, what's your life? It's your time. You gave up half of your day every day for 20 years for a nest egg for you to have someday in the distant future. Ask yourself this simple question. Sammy, we did it last week and I'm going to do it this week. Are you confident that when you need it and it's time for you to retire, which means sit around and read books and do nothing, that account will be there for you if you do not touch it and leave it there? 99% of people I talk to shake their head and say, oh, hell no. Because if there's a correction, and people are saying the next correction is going to be the big one, 70% correction. Imagine you have $200,000 in your account and you wake up one morning and there's only $24,000 left. How long before it comes back? So if you're a retiree right now, and I talked to my sound engineer about this, her mom is of retirement age. Can you afford to have those fake IOUs sitting in the stock market drop by 70 or 80%? Because there are pundits right now. There are pundits, like economists, that are calling that type of correction. So what do you do? What do you do? You call me. 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Self-directed meaning it's yours. S-E-L-F. 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You take a portion of your assets. If you're wanting to, you can take all of your assets and buy gold. God's money. True money. Because it's never gone to zero, Sammy. But every currency in human history has gone to zero. And if you think the U.S. dollar will never go to zero, ask yourself this question. 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It's not a test. 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I'll call you. The team at Reagan Gold is standing by as I speak to talk to you about owning the hard stuff, the physical assets that is tangible. 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Again, 888-351-8999. See, I might not be the smartest person in the world, the sharpest tool in the tool shed, but I am going to listen to the experts like Robert Kiyosaki. You know, the guy who wrote the book Rich Dad, Poor Dad, who's been buying gold and silver. 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Sammy, he never sells. He just keeps buying it. So he goes to work. 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And he keeps buying and buying and buying and buying and buying and buying. You know why? 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Thank you for Reagan Gold. Do the right thing. 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We're going to go into a commercial break, and we'll be right back.
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9: Folks, welcome back to The Gold Show. I'm your host, Michael Hayes. My good friends call me Precious Mike, and hopefully I'm precious to you. I'm giving you a lot of information. I know it's overwhelming. I know at times I get very animated. I get passionate about what I'm talking about because this is talking about preserving what you worked so hard to attain and getting out of the freaking system. The banking system. It's all a hoax. The money that you think is money is nothing but an IOU. It's a piece of paper printed out of thin air that's backed by the full faith of the U.S. government. What does that mean? What does that mean? Huh? What does that mean? It means nothing because it's backed by nothing. The paper in your wallet is backed by nothing. What do you think the stock market is? Think about that. How do you know the buying and the selling, the trading is all legitimate? I don't know. Sammy, do you know? Oh, the market's up 2% today. Market's down 6% today. Oh, SpaceX. Like, I mean, what is it? What is it? Is it real? Is it a hoax? Is it a form of making the ultra wealthy even wealthier? Right? While the common man, the white collar worker, the blue collar worker is just slaving away. You're going to work. You're giving up your time for fake money. You need God's money. God's money. And if you have any doubt, wise man once told me, sometimes your gut, right, is speaking to you. Your brain is always talking to you, right? That inner voice. But then there's that gut, man. There's that gut. That gut's telling me, maybe I should buy some gold. Maybe this precious guy is onto something. I mean, it's never gone to zero. You look at historical facts. I wish I was Egyptian. I wish my ancestors were Egyptian and they just blessed me with gold. They were wise enough to know that it was God's money. It's never gone to zero. And it keeps going up. And it keeps going up because the value of the dollar keeps going down. It's dropped by 96%. And we'll go over the numbers in the next segment. This segment, I want to talk to you about the U.S. government setting the price of the gold it holds at Fort Knox, the U.S. Treasury, on their balance sheet. They show we have 8,100 and I think 13 tons, metric tons of gold. But they're valuing it at $42 an ounce. So I sit here and scratch my head, and I'm scratching my head right now. I wish you could hear it. Maybe I can scratch the mic. Why is it pegged at $42 an ounce when just earlier this year, gold went to $5,500 an ounce? So there's this theory, some people might say a conspiracy theory, that over all these years, after the U.S. dollar was removed, removed from the gold standard. By who? Central bankers and politicians? The ones that we probably shouldn't trust with our future. That they've run a racket and the U.S. dollar has dropped by 96%. That maybe pretty soon they're going to reprice the gold at today's market price. Can you imagine? And if they waited this long, wouldn't they wait until maybe it goes to 5,000 or 6,000 or 7,000 or 8,000 or 10,000? I mean, Robert Kiyosaki thinks that it might be 35,000 an ounce. Peter Schiff, look it up. Look him up. Peter Schiff sees $14,500 per ounce after the next market crash. And Sammy, how did he come up with this number? It's not some arbitrary number. He made a calculation. And the calculation was based on the market crash of 2008, the Great Recession, right? Where Bear Stearns went bankrupt. One of the biggest banks in the world went bankrupt. Bye-bye. Bankers walking out of their offices with their banker boxes, photos of their dogs. Just walking out, buildings on fire. I'm out of here. And so what did he do? He looked at the crash and he saw what the price of gold did right afterwards. It skyrocketed by 178%. So he's calculating the next crash that's coming, and everyone thinks it's coming around the corner within maybe the next couple years, that afterwards, the same thing's going to happen to gold. History repeats itself. And if gold goes up by 178%, his calculation is we're going to hit 11,400. So why don't you, Ted? Why don't you, Jason, John, Barbara, Samantha, if you're listening to my voice, we're having a conversation. We are talking as if I'm sitting in your family room. So if this wise guy thinks it's going to hit 11,400, why not buy now at 4,000? Be smart. Diversify. Take those fake fiat IOUs that you've stacked in your safe, or you plowed into a CD, or you have in the market, and take a portion of it and call Reagan Gold at 888-351-8999. They'll help you roll it into an IRA. An IRA! And you buy some gold. And then you sit back and you wait for history to repeat itself. And how does history repeat itself? Look back. Market crashes over and over and over and over again. That's how they do things. They just reset the clock. So when the next reset comes around, you bought gold. You bought silver. You bought silver at 60 bucks. You bought gold at 4,000. And then you sit back and you watch it go to 12,000. Robert says 35,000. Peter Schiff thinks it could go as high as $100,000 an ounce. David Rosenberg, famed economist who called the 2008 housing crash, sees gold skyrocketing to $12,000 per ounce. Guys, I am not making this up. Do the research yourself. Google it. I mean, it's a keystroke, right? So these are all economists. They're pundits, and they think that this is going to happen in the very near future. So if you're sitting in a 401k and you have $500,000 and you do nothing, you're screwed. And you only have yourself to blame. You only have yourself to blame. At that point, don't say it's the bankers. Don't say it's the, you know, Wall Street guys. Don't say it's the politicians, because you have been informed. You are now informed. And once you're informed and you don't do anything, that's when you can be called worse words than ignorant. Right? 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Sammy, since the year 2000, gold has outperformed the U.S. dollar by, I think, 1,600%. 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
9: 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Again, you can go to ownsomegold.com. No one is going to be, critiquing you. This is not a judgmental conversation or transaction. Everyone qualifies. As long as you have a minimum of 25,000 fake U.S. dollars to invest in God's money. Literally until I'm blue in the lips, Sammy. Until they have to wheel me out in a gurney. Like, God forbid, the body. They're getting Precious Mike out of the studio. Because the guy will not stop talking about the fake currency. The fake money. The fiat money. We were all bamboozled. Tricked. Sucker. Go to work. Go make some fake money. And while you're doing that, we're devaluing it. It's called currency debasement. I might have to touch on that too. Piss people off. Pissed me off. Got me upset. Should get you upset. You go work for a dollar, but it's worth less. What? How does that work? Does that make any sense to you? Like going to the grocery store and buying a pound of lemons, but they give you 3/4. But you paid for a pound. How's that even legal? How's that even right? How's that moral? I don't know. But what I do know is that gold is God's money. And owning it is as simple as calling Reagan Gold at 888-351-8999. If your gut's telling you to do it, do it. Do not sit on your hands and wait for the market to crash and watch your 401k or your IRA go down by 10%, 20%, 30%. Jeremy Grantham, billionaire fund manager who called the dot-com bubble. Do you remember that? Year 2000? Some of you may. Some of you probably remember because your 401ks crashed, went to hell in a handbasket. He called it. And now he's saying he expects the next crash to be a big one. How big? A 70% correction in the stock markets. And what happens? What happens when that occurs? There's a flight to safety. Listen to what I'm saying to you. Flight to safety. That means money is going to flow out of the stock market in droves. So fast, the selling will be so ferocious. The value of stocks will go straight down. And the money that flows out, it goes into safe havens. Safe havens. Type it in Google. Ask your buddy, Mr. AI. Hey, Mr. AI, what is a safe haven? And it's going to spit out some answers. And one of them is gold. God's money. And you can own it by calling Reagan Gold at 888-351-8999. 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They'll get that additional star because they're that good. 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They have 25-plus years experience dealing with God's money. So if you have no experience, you rely on facts. Facts. Here's a fun fact. The U.S. government holds 8,000 metric tons of gold. Central banks throughout the world are buying gold. China has the largest deposits of gold on earth. It is illegal to export gold from China. And even though they have the biggest deposits, they're one of the biggest buyers of gold. Why is that, Sammy? Do they have a crystal ball? We talked about this. Have they been watching The Simpsons on repeat and saw the episode where they see the U.S. dollar literally going up in flames? And it's the fake currency that has run the world. So what are they doing? Safe haven, safe haven, safe haven. I'm gonna tattoo that on my arm. Safe haven. It's a safe haven. Your money, which is fake, which is an IOU, it's a piece of paper that was printed out of thin air. It's backed by nothing that you put into a stock market that's just numbers. It's just numbers. You hit enter, you buy, it's a number. You don't physically get anything. You don't even get the shares. Sammy, if I go online right now and I buy some SpaceX, what do I freaking own? Other than making Elon Musk richer, what do I own? Do they send you stock certificates? You don't even get stock certificates. It's just a promise on a promise on a promise that, yeah, you own some of it, but we're going to trade. We're going to trade. We're going to trade. Pluses and minus. Pluses and minus. It's all fake. Gold is real. It's tangible. So getting back to the U.S. government, our dear government, the U.S. Treasury, if you look at their balance sheet, and you can look it up online. I say this all the time. Look it up online. It's for everyone to see. They priced the gold at $42. $42. I think in 1896, the U.S. government priced their gold holdings at $20. 1896, $20? 1973, $42? Seems kind of fishy to me. When you can buy it at $4,000. So that leads me to believe, and this is based on what other people are telling me, that when the you-know-what hits the fan, okay? I can't say the S word. When it hits the fan, and we're all covered in it, and we stink like doo-doo, the U.S. government might say, hey, you know what? That 8,000 metric tons of gold that we hold, we're repricing it at 15,000. We'll reprice it at 20,000. We'll price it at 30,000. We'll reprice it at 100,000. And now we're sitting on $100 trillion of gold, baby. And you don't own any of it. You never pulled the trigger. Pull the trigger. It doesn't cost you anything. We've talked about this in the past. The freaking call is free. It's an 888 number. That denotes a free conversation. When you call, no one's going to ask you for money. No one's going to ask you for your social security number. You're not applying for a loan. Every single person qualifies. You got crappy credit. You got strong credit. You're 6'9". You're 4'2". Literally, you're a giant. You're a midget. Doesn't make a difference. You're black. You're white. You're Chinese. You speak Hindu? Fine. Everyone qualifies. But you got to have $25,000. Don't call us and ask for $100 worth of gold. That's the pawn shop. You got to go to the seedy side of town for that. 888-351-8999. I am standing by to talk to you. Get on my calendar. Go online and select. Literally, there's a question. Do you want to talk to Precious Mike? It's a drop down. Select yes. And don't be surprised. Don't be surprised. I'll say it again. Don't be surprised. Call's going to come through. Barbara, it's Precious. And you're going to say, who? Precious Mike from The Gold Show. And you're going to go, oh, but you're a radio guy. You actually call? Yeah, I call. Because I care. If you're 65 years old and you're retired, or you're 65 years old and you're like, I can't retire. I just got to keep working because everything's so freaking expensive. Why is everything so expensive? It's called currency debasement. Look it up. Look it up. They're doing it by design. If the value of the dollar keeps dropping and they keep flooding the system with more fake fiat U.S. dollars and yuan and yen and rubles and liras, and they keep printing and printing and printing, everything gets more expensive. There's more money in everyone's hand to basically, what, fight and buy and bid for one thing. So the prices of things just keep going up and up and up. And it's not going to end well. $40 trillion in debt, $1 trillion a year in interest payments. We cannot print ourselves out of this mess. And that's why Robert Kiyosaki is saying there's a big crash coming and gold will hit $35,000 an ounce. So if you're smart, you buy gold now when it's $4,000 an ounce. Don't wait until it's 4,500. Don't wait until it's 5,000. Don't wait until it's 7,000 because you'll end up getting less gold. See? See, Sammy? See how my brain works? I want as much gold in my hands as possible. And when it goes to 30,000, when it goes to 40,000, that gold that's in my hand, I'm going to feel so good. And you will too by calling 888-351-8999. And you tell my good friends at Reagan Gold, right now, I want to buy some gold. What do we do? I'm going to take a commercial break and we'll be right back.
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9: 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Call me out. Precious Mike, you're wrong. I dare you. I triple dog dare you, because the numbers don't lie. Sammy, I don't care where you're from. You literally could be an alien sitting on the dark side of the moon. Maybe there's a colony there and we don't know. 1 + 1 = 2, right? The sun rises and sets the same, and it has for billions of years. And that shiny stuff that doesn't rot, doesn't tarnish, right? Doesn't decay, cannot be made by man. I'm talking about gold and silver. It's God's money. It was created billions of years ago. It's finite. There's only so much of it. Unlike the IOUs, the fake IOUs. And I brought up 1973 in the previous segment because the gold that the government holds is pegged, meaning it's set to a price that was 50 years ago. 50 years ago. Why are they not repricing it? Someone tell me. Someone with a wild theory, tell me. Why is it? Is it so that over the course of 50 years, they could just devalue the fake money? I mean, think about the timing. Think about the timing. Sammy, this is a Simpsons episode. We remove the U.S. dollar from the gold standard. It's not backed by anything. We set the price at $42 an ounce. And then we devalue the dollar by 96%. That means you're working for a dollar, but you're not getting a dollar. I went over these numbers last week. And if this doesn't work you up, my God, you're dead. You literally have Mitch McConnell syndrome. You literally, your pulse is barely there. $100,000 cash in 2000, the year 2000. We all remember 2000 is equivalent to $194,612 today. You need literally twice the amount of money to buy the same stuff. If that does not piss you off, work you up, make you angry, if it doesn't jar your mind, if it doesn't get you to say, what do I do? What do I do? Own some gold. Own some gold. Because since the year 2000, look at the graphs. What has gold done since the year 2000 compared to the same fake money? It's gone up by 550%. Sammy, guys, just so you know, Sammy is not some fake arbitrary name that I pull out of my hat. Okay. It's my sound engineer. She's amazing. She is absolutely amazing. And God bless her. When I'm talking to her, she nods or she agrees or she cries, right? In the year 2000, $100,000 is equivalent to almost $200,000 today because it was designed to devalue. You're working for nothing. You're working for fake money. One call to Reagan Gold Group. One call to me, to Precious Mike at 888-351-8999 is the gateway. It's the pathway to owning gold. You wire in $25,000 and within a week, a FedEx truck shows up at your house, Sammy. An unmarked box. You cut that thing open and then there's the shiny stuff. And here's a cool fact that I haven't even shared with you. You buy $25,000 worth of gold, the market crashes. Let's say it goes up to $35,000, $40,000, $10,000, whatever the number is. I don't know what the number is. There's a lot of professionals that are saying it's going to be anywhere between $11,400. That's Peter Schiff. Peter Schiff's actually saying it can go to $100,000 an ounce. But here's the cool thing. And I got a gold coin right here in front of me. Right? You call Reagan Gold at 888-351-8999. Your gut's telling you that you should be doing this. You've been listening to the show for weeks. You're fact-checking. We hear about fact-checking, right? You're fact-checking what I'm telling you, and you're like, oh, my God. Oh, my God. This guy is honest. This is the truth. It's not, you know, a verse out of the Bible, but it's the truth. And you buy some gold? And the valley keeps going up and up and up and up and up. Guess what? While you hold these hard assets in your pocket, in a shoebox, in a safe, you hide it in your attic behind a plank. You don't pay any taxes while it's going up in price. How cool is that? It's appreciating in value while you're holding it in your freaking possession. You pay no taxes. And you feel like $1 million. You sleep better at night, knowing that you have purchased a safe haven. Central banks are doing it. Billionaires are doing it. You're telling me Mark Zuckerberg doesn't own some gold? Are you freaking telling me Elon Musk doesn't have gold? Are you telling me Jeff Bezos? You're telling me he doesn't own gold? So if all these smart people own gold, the government is asking you to go to work, to give up your time and freedom for fake money that they are purposely devaluing, that you're paying taxes on, but they're buying gold? Why shouldn't you? Why shouldn't you? Sammy, this is a great segue to the central bank of you. The central bank of you. Create your own central bank. You can show them. You're going to buy gold and tell me to buy stocks. And then it goes up to an all-time high. And like a balloon, it pops. Pop. And it drops like literally lead weight straight down. By 70%, and you have not hedged, you have not accumulated like Robert Kiyosaki, you have not accumulated silver and gold. then guess what? 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I mean, gold and silver, okay? 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You answer two or three questions. Hopefully you have hundreds of thousands, if not millions of dollars to invest. The experts at Reagan Gold have a price protection plan. You buy some gold. If in the next 30 days there's a decline in the value of gold, guess what? The difference? They send you free gold. It doesn't get any better. 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Look at his homes. Look at the inside of his planes. It's clad in gold. You don't think our president wants gold to go to 10,000 or 20,000 or 30,000 or 50,000? And then boom, they reprice our gold that we hold at Fort Knox. All our debt wiped out. Now we're the strongest economy in the world again. That's a reset button. If it happens, what did you do? What did you do? You bought some gold. You did the right thing. You took that Roth IRA that has $300,000 in it. You called Reagan Gold at 888-351-8999. And you said, get me out of the frickin' system. 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Thank you for enlightening us. Thank you for connecting us with Own Some Gold and Reagan Gold Group at 888-351-8999. 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
4: 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I want you to jot this number down throughout this show. I want you to feel liberated and encouraged to call me directly. If I'm not available because I'm in studio, my good friends at Regan Gold will assist you with any questions that you have in regards to the information, the wealth of information that I'm going to share with you. The number is 888-351-8999. Again, that's 888-351-8999. Also during the show, commercial breaks, heck, during the week, you could also go to ownsomegold.com. Who doesn't want to own some gold? Again, ownsomegold.com. Two or three simple questions. You can even elect to have me personally call you. Literally, do not be surprised if you hear from me, your good friend, Michael Hayes. My good friends actually call me Precious Mike. I will call you and talk to you about the absolute benefits of owning physical hard assets, specifically gold and silver, how that can help protect, hedge, safeguard everything that you have worked for. And what you have worked for thus far are fake IOUs. I'm going to talk about IOUs. My sound engineer here, Sammy, she's like, since last week, all I could think about is the subject of IOUs. She talked to her mom about it. I want all of us to be on the same page. We're working for fake money. Fake money. It's fiat. It's being devalued as we speak by the very bankers who are buying gold and not telling us. It's a scheme, I tell you. It's a scheme. Let's talk about big news that's going on in the world right now. As we all know, Senator Lindsey Graham is no longer with us. May he rest in peace. Those of you that loved him, you're going to think that. Those of you that hated him, you're happy he's gone. Mitch McConnell, is he alive? Is he dead? Is he with us? Does he have a pulse? Is he being propped up in the corner like Weekend of the Bernies? We don't know. These are all things that are out of our control, just like the Strait of Hormuz. I've talked about this in weeks of this content, this show. Do we have a ceasefire? Do we not have a ceasefire? Is it closed? Is it open? Who's managing it? Are we? Are they? Wait a minute. We're bombing them, but now they're bombing us. So it's this perpetual war. It's this endless cycle of debt. It's this geopolitical chaos that exists all throughout the world and here at home. And that's scary because it's going to have a direct impact on you. And how it's going to impact you is that maybe there's a correction that's around the corner. I mean, there's a lot of pundits that are talking about that. There's a lot of people that are saying that we are at the top of the market. Like it cannot go any higher. And the market being the paper markets that you are in. If you have a 401k, you've been going to work like a good boy. You've been clocking in and clocking out and sitting in traffic. If you're in LA and you're commuting for 2 hours to go to a job that you hate, your boss is an a-hole. You've been dealing with him for years. He has halitosis, that stinky breath that you've been dealing with, and you're paying taxes on money that isn't even real, and you're plowing it into a retirement system that's not even in your control. If the market corrects, what happens to it? It drops, just like in the 80s, just like in 2008. Corrections that are out of your control. Well, what do you do? What do you do, Precious Mike? What do you do? I mean, is there an alternative? Is there a better way of maybe having a safeguard or a safe haven? Well, there's a safe haven asset that was created by God himself. God Almighty created real money. It's called gold. And you should own it. You should diversify. You should take a portion of your 401k, your 403b, your Swift savings account. If you're silly enough to have $50,000 in cash sitting in a safe, if you're ignorant enough, and I use that word all the time, I'm an ignorant person when it comes to certain matters, Sammy. Like, I don't know everything about everything. That makes me ignorant. That just simply means I do not have the knowledge, right? So if you have $100,000 or $200,000 laying around, it's in a CD, you're earning 1%, 1.5%, 2%, while the money is devaluing by 3% or 4%. And how does that work? Well, look at inflation. Look at inflation. If inflation's at 5% and you're earning 2%, you're actually losing 3% on your money. That's ding-dong math. Ding-dong, like ringing a doorbell. Yeah, knock yourself in the head. You're earning 3%. Oh, good for you. Inflation's at 5%. Some people are saying actually inflation is a lot higher. But maybe the numbers are cooked. Do you trust all the politicians? Do you trust the politicians? Huh? The very politicians that are continually putting us in wars? Do you trust the politicians that have been in power for 10 years, 20 years, 30 years, 40 years, that earn $175,000 a year, but when they retire, they have $60 million in the bank? Do you trust that? So ask yourself this question. If you're high on the hog and you have a retirement and you gave up your life for that, what's your life? It's your time. You gave up half of your day every day for 20 years for a nest egg for you to have someday in the distant future. Ask yourself this simple question. Sammy, we did it last week and I'm going to do it this week. Are you confident that when you need it and it's time for you to retire, which means sit around and read books and do nothing, that account will be there for you? If you do not touch it and leave it there, 99% of people I talk to shake their head and say, oh, hell no. Because if there's a correction, and people are saying the next correction is going to be the big one, 70% correction. Imagine you have $200,000 in your account and you wake up one morning and there's only $24,000 left. How long before it comes back? So if you're a retiree right now, and I talked to my sound engineer about this, her mom is of retirement age. Can you afford to have those fake IOUs sitting in the stock market drop by 70 or 80%? Because there are pundits right now. There are pundits, like economists, that are calling that type of correction. So what do you do? What do you do? You call me. Call me. 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Self-directed meaning it's yours. S-E-L-F. It's in your control. You take a portion of your assets. If you're wanting to, you can take all of your assets and buy gold. God's money. True money. Because it's never gone to zero, Sammy. But every currency in human history has gone to zero. And if you think the U.S. dollar will never go to zero, ask yourself this question. 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Answer a few simple questions. It's not a test. There is no fail or pass. I'll call you. The team at Reagan Gold is standing by as I speak to talk to you about owning the hard stuff, the physical assets that is tangible. 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Again, 888-351-8999. See, I might not be the smartest person in the world, the sharpest tool in the tool shed, but I am going to listen to the experts like Robert Kiyosaki. You know, the guy who wrote the book Rich Dad, Poor Dad, who's been buying gold and silver. 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Sammy, he never sells. He just keeps buying it. So he goes to work. He earns an income that's paid in IOUs. He pays his taxes, but he's plowing it in gold and silver. And he keeps buying and buying and buying and buying and buying and buying. You know why? 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Thank you for Reagan Gold. Do the right thing. Call them now at 888-351-8999. We're going to go into a commercial break, and we'll be right back.
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4: Folks, welcome back to The Gold Show. I'm your host, Michael Hayes. My good friends call me Precious Mike, and hopefully I'm precious to you. I'm giving you a lot of information. I know it's overwhelming. I know at times I get very animated. I get passionate about what I'm talking about, because this is talking about preserving what you worked so hard to attain and getting out of the freaking system. The banking system, it's all a hoax. The money that you think is money is nothing but an IOU. It's a piece of paper printed out of thin air that's backed by the full faith of the U.S. government. What does that mean? It means nothing, because it's backed by nothing. The paper in your wallet is backed by nothing. What do you think the stock market is? Think about that. How do you know the buying and the selling, the trading is all legitimate? I don't know. Sammy, do you know? Oh, the market's up 2% today. Market's down 6% today. Oh, SpaceX. What is it? What is it? Is it real? Is it a hoax? Is it a form of making the ultra wealthy even wealthier? Right? While the common man, the white-collar worker, the blue-collar worker, is just slaving away. You're going to work. You're giving up your time for fake money. You need God's money. God's money. And if you have any doubt, wise man once told me, sometimes your gut, right, is speaking to you. Your brain is always talking to you, right? That inner voice. But then there's that gut, man. There's that gut. That gut's telling me maybe I should buy some gold. Maybe this precious guy's onto something. I mean, it's never gone to zero. You look at historical facts. I wish I was Egyptian. I wish my ancestors were Egyptian and they just blessed me with gold. They were wise enough to know that it was God's money. It's never gone to zero. And it keeps going up. And it keeps going up because the value of the dollar keeps going down. It's dropped by 96%. And we'll go over the numbers in the next segment. This segment, I want to talk to you about the U.S. government setting the price of the gold it holds at Fort Knox, the U.S. Treasury, on their balance sheet. They show we have 8,100 and I think 13 tons, metric tons of gold. But they're valuing it at $42 an ounce. So I sit here and scratch my head, and I'm scratching my head right now. I wish you could hear it. Maybe I can scratch the mic. Why is it pegged at $42 an ounce when just earlier this year, gold went to $5,500 an ounce? So there's this theory, some people might say a conspiracy theory, that over all these years, after the U.S. dollar was removed from the gold standard, by who? Central bankers and politicians. The ones that we probably shouldn't trust with our future. That they've run a racket and the U.S. dollar has dropped by 96%. That maybe pretty soon they're going to reprice the gold at today's market price. Can you imagine? And if they waited this long, wouldn't they wait until maybe it goes to 5,000 or 6,000 or 7,000 or 8,000 or 10,000? I mean, Robert Kiyosaki thinks that it might be 35,000 an ounce. Peter Schiff, look it up. Look him up. Peter Schiff sees $14,500 per ounce after the next market crash. And Sammy, how did he come up with this number? It's not some arbitrary number. He made a calculation. And the calculation was based on the market crash of 2008, the Great Recession, right? Where Bear Stearns went bankrupt. One of the biggest banks in the world went bankrupt. Bye-bye. Bankers walking out of their offices with their banker boxes, photos of their dogs. Just walking out, buildings on fire. I'm out of here. And so what did he do? He looked at the crash and he saw what the price of gold did right afterwards. It skyrocketed by 178%. So he's calculating the next crash that's coming, and everyone thinks it's coming around the corner within maybe the next couple years, that afterwards, the same thing's going to happen to gold. History repeats itself. And if gold goes up by 178%, his calculation is we're going to hit 11,400. So why don't you, Ted? Why don't you, Jason, John, Barbara, Samantha, if you're listening to my voice, we're having a conversation. We are talking as if I'm sitting in your family room. So if this wise guy thinks it's going to hit 11,400, why not buy now at 4,000? Be smart. Diversify. Take those fake fiat IOUs that you've stacked in your safe, or you plowed into a CD, or you have in the market, and take a portion of it and call Reagan Gold at 888-351-8999. They'll help you roll it into an IRA. An IRA! And you buy some gold. And then you sit back and you wait for history to repeat itself. And how does history repeat itself? Look back. Market crashes over and over and over and over again. That's how they do things. They just reset the clock. So when the next reset comes around, you bought gold. You bought silver. You bought silver at $60. You bought gold at $4,000. And then you sit back and you watch it go to $12,000. Robert says $35,000. Peter Schiff thinks it could go as high as $100,000 an ounce. David Rosenberg, famed economist who called the 2008 housing crash, sees gold skyrocketing to $12,000 per ounce. Guys, I am not making this up. Do the research yourself. Google it. I mean, it's a keystroke, right? So these are all economists. They're pundits, and they think that this is going to happen in the very near future. So if you're sitting in a 401k and you have $500,000 and you do nothing, you're screwed. And you only have yourself to blame. You only have yourself to blame. At that point, don't say it's the bankers. Don't say it's the, you know, Wall Street guys. Don't say it's the politicians, because you have been informed. You are now informed. And once you're informed and you don't do anything, that's when you can be called worse words than ignorant. Right? 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Sammy, since the year 2000, gold has outperformed the U.S. dollar by, I think, 1,600%. I'm going to say it again. Gold has outperformed the U.S. dollar by 1,600%. So the process is very simple. 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I'm going to call you and go, Julie, it's precious. How's your day going? Are you ready to buy some gold? 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Call my friends at Reagan Gold. They're standing by right now. 888-351-8999. 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Or go to ownsomegold.com. Who doesn't want to own some gold? .com. I'm going to leave you this question. It's so simple. 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Or better yet, are you confident leaving your retirement where it's at and not touching it, leaving it at the control of Wall Street bankers? Are you confident the money will be there when you need it? We know the answer. Do the right thing. 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We're going to take a commercial break. I'm going to recharge, and the next segment is going to be fantastic.
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4: 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Again, you can go to ownsomegold.com. No one is going to be, critiquing you. This is not a judgmental conversation or transaction. Everyone qualifies. As long as you have a minimum of 25,000 fake U.S. dollars to invest in God's money, literally until I'm blue in the lips, Sammy, until they have to wheel me out in a gurney, like, God forbid, the body, they're getting Precious Mike out of the studio, because the guy will not stop talking about the fake currency, the fake money, the fiat money. We were all bamboozled, tricked, sucker. Go to work, go make some fake money. And while you're doing that, we're devaluing it. It's called currency debasement. I might have to touch on that too. Piss people off. It pissed me off. Got me upset. Should get you upset. You go work for a dollar, but it's worth less. What? How does that work? Does that make any sense to you? Like going to the grocery store and buying a pound of lemons, but they give you 3/4. But you paid for a pound. How's that even legal? How's that even right? How's that moral? I don't know. But what I do know is that gold is God's money. And owning it is as simple as calling Reagan Gold at 888-351-8999. If your gut's telling you to do it, do it. Do not sit on your hands and wait for the market to crash and watch your 401k or your IRA go down by 10%, 20%, 30%. Jeremy Grantham, billionaire fund manager who called the dot-com bubble. Do you remember that? Year 2000? Some of you may. Some of you probably remember because your 401ks crashed, went to hell in a handbasket. He called it. And now he's saying he expects the next crash to be a big one. How big? A 70% correction in the stock markets. And what happens? What happens when that occurs? There's a flight to safety. Listen to what I'm saying to you. Flight to safety. That means money is going to flow out of the stock market in droves. So fast, the selling will be so ferocious. The value of stocks will go straight down. And the money that flows out, it goes into safe havens. Safe havens. Type it in Google. Ask your buddy, Mr. AI. Hey, Mr. AI, What is a safe haven? And it's going to spit out some answers. And one of them is gold, gold, gold. God's money. And you can own it by calling Reagan Gold at 888-351-8999. 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They have 25-plus years experience dealing with God's money. 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Facts. Here's a fun fact. The U.S. government holds 8,000 metric tons of gold. Central banks throughout the world are buying gold. China has the largest deposits of gold on earth. It is illegal to export gold from China. And even though they have the biggest deposits, they're one of the biggest buyers of gold. Why is that, Sammy? Do they have a crystal ball? We talked about this. Have they been watching The Simpsons on repeat and saw the episode where they see the U.S. dollar literally going up in flames? And it's the fake currency that has run the world. So what are they doing? Safe haven, safe haven, safe haven. I'm gonna tattoo that on my arm. Safe haven. It's a safe haven. Your money, which is fake, which is an IOU, it's a piece of paper that was printed out of thin air. It's backed by nothing that you put into a stock market that's just numbers. It's just numbers. You hit enter, you buy, it's a number. You don't physically get anything. You don't even get the shares. Sammy, if I go online right now, and I buy some SpaceX, what do I freaking own? Other than making Elon Musk richer, what do I own? Do they send you stock certificates? You don't even get stock certificates. It's just a promise on a promise on a promise that, yeah, you own some of it, but we're going to trade, we're going to trade, we're going to trade. Pluses and minus, pluses and minus. It's all fake. Gold is real. It's tangible. So getting back to the U.S. government, our dear government, the U.S. Treasury, if you look at their balance sheet, and you can look it up online, I say this all the time, look it up online. It's for everyone to see. They priced the gold at $42. $42. I think in 1896, the U.S. government priced their gold holdings at $20. 1896, $20? 1973, $42? Seems kind of fishy to me. When you can buy it at $4,000. So that leads me to believe, and this is based on what other people are telling me, that when the you-know-what hits the fan, okay? I can't say the S word. When it hits the fan, and we're all covered in it, and we stink like doo-doo, the U.S. government might say, hey, you know what? That 8,000 metric tons of gold that we hold, we're repricing it at 15,000. We'll reprice it at 20,000. We'll price it at 30,000. We'll reprice it at 100,000. And now we're sitting on $100 trillion of gold, baby. And you don't own any of it. You never pulled the trigger. Pull the trigger. It doesn't cost you anything. We've talked about this in the past. The freaking call is free. It's an 888 number. That denotes a free conversation. When you call, no one's going to ask you for money. No one's going to ask you for your social security number. You're not applying for a loan. Every single person qualifies. You got crappy credit, you got strong credit. You're 6 foot nine, you're 4 foot two. 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That's the pawn shop. You got to go to the seedy side of town for that. 888-351-8999. I am standing by to talk to you. Get on my calendar. 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Literally, there's a question. Do you want to talk to Precious Mike? It's a drop down. Select yes. And don't be surprised. Don't be surprised. I'll say it again. Don't be surprised. Call's going to come through. Barbara, it's Precious. And you're going to say, who? Precious. Precious Mike from the Gold Show. And you're going to go, oh, but you're a radio guy. You actually call? Yeah, I call. Because I care. If you're 65 years old and you're retired, or you're 65 years old and you're like, I can't retire, I just got to keep working because everything's so freaking expensive. Why is everything so expensive? It's called currency debasement. Look it up. Look it up. They're doing it by design. If the value of the dollar keeps dropping and they keep flooding the system with more fake fiat U.S. dollars and yuan and yen and rubles and liras, and they keep printing and printing and printing, everything gets more expensive. There's more money in everyone's hand to basically, what? Fight and buy and bid for one thing. So the prices of things just keep going up and up and up. And it's not going to end well. $40 trillion in debt, $1 trillion a year in interest payments. We cannot print ourselves out of this mess. 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Don't wait until it's $4,500. Don't wait until it's $5,000. Don't wait until it's $7,000 because you'll end up getting less gold. See? See, Sammy? See how my brain works? I want as much gold in my hands as possible. And when it goes to $30,000, when it goes to $40,000, that gold that's in my hand, I'm going to feel so good. And you will, too, by calling 888-351-8999. And you tell my good friends at Reagan Gold, right now, I want to buy some gold. What do? I'm going to take a commercial break, and we'll be right back.
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4: 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Precious Mike, you're wrong. I dare you. I triple dog dare you, because the numbers don't lie. Sammy, I don't care where you're from. You literally could be an alien sitting on the dark side of the moon. Maybe there's a colony there and we don't know. 1 + 1 = 2, right? The sun rises and sets the same, and it has for billions of years. And that shiny stuff that doesn't rot, doesn't tarnish, right? Doesn't decay, cannot be made by man. I'm talking about gold and silver. It's God's money. It was created billions of years ago. It's night. There's only so much of it. Unlike the IOUs, the fake IOUs. And I brought up 1973 in the previous segment because the gold that the government holds is pegged, meaning it's set to a price that was 50 years ago. 50 years ago. Why are they not repricing it? Someone tell me. Someone with a wild theory, tell me. Why is it? Is it so that over the course of 50 years, they could just devalue the fake money? I mean, think about the timing. Think about the timing. Sammy, this is a Simpsons episode. We remove the U.S. dollar from the gold standard. It's not backed by anything. We set the price at $42 an ounce, and then we devalue the dollar by 96%. That means you're working for a dollar, but you're not getting a dollar. I went over these numbers last week, and if this doesn't work you up, my God, you are dead. You literally have Mitch McConnell syndrome. You literally, your pulse is barely there. $100,000 cash in 2000, the year 2000, we all remember 2000, is equivalent to $194,612 today. You need literally twice the amount of money to buy the same stuff. If that does not piss you off, work you up, make you angry, if it doesn't jar your mind, if it doesn't get you to say, what do I do? What do I do? Own some gold. Own some gold. Because since the year 2000, look at the graphs. What has gold done since the year 2000 compared to the same fake money? It's gone up by 550%. Sammy. Guys, just so you know, Sammy is not some fake arbitrary name that I pull out of my hat. Okay, it's my sound engineer. She's amazing. She is absolutely amazing. And God bless her, when I'm talking to her, she nods or she agrees or she cries. Right? In the year 2000, $100,000 is equivalent to almost $200,000 today because it was designed to devalue. You're working for nothing. You're working for fake money. One call to Reagan Gold Group. One call to me, to Precious Mike, at 888-351-8999 is the gateway. It's the pathway to owning gold. You wire in $25,000, and within a week, a FedEx truck shows up at your house, Sammy. An unmarked box. You cut that thing open, and then there's the shiny stuff. And here's a cool fact that I haven't even shared with you. You buy $25,000 worth of gold, the market crashes. Let's say it goes up to $35,000, $40,000, $10,000, whatever the number is. I don't know what the number is. There's a lot of professionals that are saying it's going to be anywhere between $11,400. That's Peter Schiff. Peter Schiff's actually saying it can go to $100,000 an ounce. But here's the cool thing. And I got a gold coin right here in front of me. Right? You call Reagan Gold at 888-351-8999. Your gut's telling you that you should be doing this. You've been listening to the show for weeks. You're fact-checking. We hear about fact-checking, right? You're fact-checking what I'm telling you, and you're like, oh, my God. Oh, my God. This guy is honest. This is the truth. It's not, you know, a verse out of the Bible, but it's the truth. And you buy some gold, and the valley keeps going up and up and up and up and up. Guess what? While you hold these hard assets in your pocket, in a shoebox, in a safe, you hide it in your attic behind a plank, you don't pay any taxes while it's going up in price. How cool is that? It's appreciating in value while you're holding it in your freaking possession. You pay no taxes. And you feel like $1 million. You sleep better at night. knowing that you have purchased a safe haven. Central banks are doing it. Billionaires are doing it. You're telling me Mark Zuckerberg doesn't own some gold? Are you freaking telling me Elon Musk doesn't have gold? Are you telling me Jeff Bezos? You're telling me he doesn't own gold? So if all these smart people own gold, the government is asking you to go to work to give up your time and freedom for fake money that they are purposely devaluing, that you're paying taxes on, but they're buying gold? Why shouldn't you? Why shouldn't you? Sammy, this is a great segue to the central bank of you. The central bank of you. Create your own central bank. You can show them. You're going to buy gold and tell me to buy stocks. And then it goes up to an all-time high, and like a balloon, it pops. Pop. And it drops, like literally lead weight, straight down by 70%. And you have not hedged. You have not accumulated, like Robert Kiyosaki. You have not accumulated silver and gold. Then guess what? Shame on you. 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Sammy, it's nothing less. I mean, gold and silver, okay? 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You answer two or three questions. Hopefully you have hundreds of thousands, if not millions of dollars to invest. The experts at Reagan Gold have a price protection plan. You buy some gold. If in the next 30 days there's a decline in the value of gold, guess what? The difference? They send you free gold. It doesn't get any better. President Trump loves gold. Look at his homes. Look at the inside of his planes. It's clad in gold. You don't think our president wants gold to go to 10,000 or 20,000 or 30,000 or 50,000? And then boom, they reprice our gold that we hold at Fort Knox. All our debt wiped out. Now we're the strongest economy in the world again. That's a reset button. If it happens, what did you do? What did you do? You bought some gold. You did the right thing. You took that Roth IRA that has $300,000 in it. You called Reagan Gold at 888-351-8999. And you said, get me out of the frickin' system. 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Thank you for enlightening us. Thank you for connecting us with Own Some Gold and Reagan Gold Group at 888-351-8999. 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
8: This is Paul McCartney saying, this is where it's at, Chris. Take it.
9: Well, good morning, Apple Scruffs. It's the 26th day of July, 2026. And as always, we hope we find you fab on this Mick Jagger birthday morning, Engineer Dave.
10: Yeah.
9: Mick Jagger, 83 years old today.
10: Crazy.
9: Born in 1943. So we're going to have some Mick Jagger-related Beatles quiz questions. So prepare yourself,
10: yes.
9: Dave. Jackie DeShannon, she's going to give us Beatles news. And we have tickets to see the Fab Four. Where are they? OC Fair, August 1st, 2026. And that's really all I have for you today. Dave's looking at me with my sunglasses on because I left my regular glasses at home, both pair on the kitchen table.
10: Wow.
9: Yeah, so I'm not trying to be cool.
10: Is that old age? Or
9: no.
10: You just forgot?
9: Well, I just think I look so good in them. I didn't really want
10: to
9: take them off. So I made up a story how I left my glasses on the
10: brand
9: kitchen table.
10: Brand new Yankees hat as well.
9: Thank you. Got it at Lids in the mall, Westfield Mall. Are we ready to ease you into your Sunday morning? Would you like And I Love Her If I Fell first? I'm going to vote And I Love Her. You?
10: Sure.
9: All right. It's a win-win for everyone. Good morning.

0: there you go. One song sung by each Beatle to kick off your July 26th morning here on 95.5 KLOS. That was the latest 50th anniversary Abbey Road mix of Ringo's Octopus's Garden. Do you want to know a secret with the final chord, Engineer Dave?
1: Yeah.
0: Right before that, If I Fell, where the lady starts singing at 140, that really rare version. We played that one for you. And we started off with And I Love Her from A Hard Day's Night. What was that, Dave?
1: Oh, the little ghost in the machine.
0: Yes, the little ghost in the machine here at 95.5 KLOS. We're going to take a quick break, and I mean quick, and when we come back, George Harrison's going to sing a song from Let It Be, so don't touch that dial.
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10: Welcome back, music lovers. Still to come this morning on the Breakfast with the Beatles radio program, Jackie DeShannon is going to give you this week's Beatles news, and you're going to have a chance to win tickets to see the Fab Four at the OC Fair August 1st, Engineer Dave. Have you noticed there's a lot of TV commercials now incorporating soccer into the commercials? Huh? Sweet James, I watched him last night. He kicked the goal, but the soccer ball was on fire as it went into the goal.
11: Yeah.
10: Sweet James. Yeah, just thought I'd share that little moment with you. What did we promise you? Oh, yeah, George Harrison singing a song from Let It Be, and why we keep our word here on Breakfast with the Beatles.

0: Where are the choruses? All your songs, you got no choruses. Your choruses are basically just another verse. I mean, what happened to She Loves You, huh?
1: She loves you.
0: Yeah, the song started with the chorus. There is structure. That's how you build a

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1: You know, I heard it the other day in the car. They have such a good drum solo in the middle there.
2: Drum solo? It's the basic 4-4.
0: You know, Ringo was not their original drummer. That was Pete Best. And he fired him. He put out his own album, Best of the Beatles. Sad.

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My favorite radio show playing music from my favorite band. And as I always said, our Beatles are better than England's Rolling Stones.

0: Hey, gang, you know when you hear that sound, it's time for today's Breakfast with the Beatles quiz question for big prizes. Do you know as much as this man?
1: Listen, I know everything there is to know about the Beatles. There's nothing I don't know about the Beatles. I'm the greatest Beatles genius in the history of the universe. There's nothing I don't know about the Beatles. Ask me anything there is to know about the Beatles. Ask me anything.
0: And now, here's your Breakfast with the Beatles quizmaster, Chris Carter.
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2: All right, since it's Mick Jagger's birthday today, he's younger than both Paul and Ringo, you know, 83. But nobody's younger than Bill Wyman. You know, Bill's going to be 90 this year.
4: Wow.
2: Yeah, amazing. How old is Keith? Keith's like 82, right? He's a year younger than Mick. And Ronnie Wood, he's a child, 79 years old. All right, 818-955-KLOS. First quiz question of the morning. Paul McCartney played bass on the last two Rolling Stones albums. Name the two songs Paul McCartney plays the bass on the last two Rolling Stones albums. Hackney Diamonds and Foreign Tongues.
4: Yes.
2: Paul McCartney plays the bass on one song on each of those albums. We want to know the names of those Stones songs. 818-955 KLOS. 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
12: 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Who rarities and gems from his solo career. Roger Daltrey.

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8: Welcome back, Apple Scruffs. Hope you are fab this morning. Still to come, Jackie DeShannon's going to give you this week's Beatles news, and we're right in the middle of a quiz, and we got a winner, did we,
9: yes.
8: Engineer Dave?
9: Yep.
8: Is it Beatle Alan from Tustin? Alan, are you there?
10: Good morning, Chris.
8: Yes, I am. Good morning. How are you, Alan?
10: I am doing well, and you?
8: Pretty good. You're calling from Tustin. Zip code 92782, perhaps?
10: That is correct. I don't know how you do it.
8: I know. I'm quite amazing, Alan. Did you have breakfast yet this morning?
10: I did. I just had some breakfast.
8: What'd you have?
10: I made some eggs and some toast.
8: Eggs and toast.
9: Solid.
8: Butter, jam, what did you put on the toast?
10: I actually put a little slice of cheese on the bread.
8: A slice of cheese for Alan's breakfast this morning. I cheese love it, eggs. Alan. Yeah, wonderful. And now, he won a quiz. Yeah. It's been a big morning, and it's not even 10 o'clock, Alan. Amazing. All right, I'm going to ask the question. You're going to give everyone the answer. Are you ready, Alan?
10: I am ready.
8: All right. Being it is Mick Jagger's birthday, it's a Mick Jagger-related question. Paul McCartney played bass on the last two Stones albums. Name the two songs Paul McCartney played the bass on. Alan.
10: From Hackney Diamonds, Paul McCartney plays on Bite My Head Off. And from Foreign Tongues, he plays on Covered in You. Both.
8: Very good. You know, he did those at the same time, Alan.
10: Oh, I did not know
8: that. A little
10: that.
8: Fun fact. So, see? Hmm. Aren't you glad you woke up and tuned in this morning? All right, man, you're going to see the Fab Four August 1st. You know how to get to the OC Fair?
10: I think if I take the 55, I'll get there.
8: Exactly, Alan. Fantastic. You have a wonderful Sunday. And thanks for listening to the Breakfast with the Beatles radio program, where we occasionally play the Rolling Stones, especially on Mick Jagger's birthday, and especially if Paul McCartney's playing the bass.

0: It's astounding to realize that it's been over 1,000 years since the Beatles walked the earth.
1: First-hand records are certainly scarce. There's a lot that we don't know about the Beatles, but we do know that these four young men, John Lennon, Paul McKenzie, Greg Hutchinson, and Scottie Pippen, were some of the finest musicians that have ever existed.

0: Beatles rose to prominence when they traveled from their native Linverton to America to perform at Ed Sullivan's annual Woodstock Festival.
1: Americans were shocked. I mean, at this time, the overwhelming style of music was opera. No one had ever heard of any piece of music that was less than 3 hours long. The Beatles changed all of that.
2: And they were so prolific, you know, they had so many hit songs. Paperback Writer, Ticket to Run, Wipeout.

0: It seemed there was nothing the Beatles couldn't accomplish.
1: 1965, Shea Stadium. The Beatles win the Super Bowl. 21-7 against the Giants. It was an immense event in the history of athletics, and it did quite a bit to raise the nation's spirits after the assassination of President Nixonveld.

What is life? Twist and shout, don't let me down live. Maybe I'm amazed and covered in you. From the Rolling Stones, Paul McCartney, the Beatles, and George Harrison. And now here's Paul McCartney and Wings.

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3: Here I am, hanging out with you on a Sunday morning here in Southern California. Still to come, Jackie DeShannon's going to give you this week's Beatles news. And how was your week again, Dave? You didn't see any concerts? I didn't even ask you.
4: No, not this
3: week. Why is that? What happened? You're a regular concert goer. Oh, you guys were sick,
4: right? We were still recovering. Yeah, but tonight we're going to go see Abbey Road do a free show at the Warner Center Park.
3: No.
4: Yeah.
3: Really?
4: Beatles cover band.
3: I've been there.
4: Yeah, it's cool.
3: Tell everyone where that is exactly.
4: Topanga, just near the 101 freeway.
3: Yeah. I didn't want to get it wrong, so I let you do it.
4: Yeah.
3: What time is that again?
4: I think things get started around 5:30.
3: Oh.
4: I think Abbey Road will probably take
3: maybe the sun will be out by 5:30. According to my little weather thing, I have the sun and the cloud, and then the
4: right.
3: cloud goes away by between 5 and 6. So right. I think you're going to be in good shape.
4: Yeah.
3: All right, let's get back to the Fabs. How about this number from 1965 as we continue our breakfast with the Beatles?

Paul's broken at last, broken at last, Paul's broken at last, at last, at last, he's broke today. Okay. One, oh, you ready, Macca? One, two, three, one, two, three.

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0: Ladies and gentlemen, Miss Jackie DeShack.
2: Ladies and gentlemen, it is my favorite time each and every week that I get to talk to the one, the only Jackie DeShane. How are you, Jackie?
3: Well, thank you, Chris. I am superb, and I have some really awesome news this week.
2: Tell us.
3: Well, it involves Sir Paul McCartney, who is back home in Liverpool this week to present a special Companion of Lipa Award to acclaimed actor Stephen Graham. Paul co-founded the Liverpool Institute for the Performing Arts nearly 30 years ago and still returns regularly to support the school and its students. But it was what happened on the way to the ceremony that gave a busload of Beatles fans a memory they probably won't forget for a long time. Picture this. On his way to the ceremony, the car Paul was riding in pulled up alongside Liverpool's famous Magical Mystery Tour bus. The fans on board couldn't believe their eyes as Paul rolled down his window, smiled, waved, and then held up his phone to reveal he was on FaceTime with Ringo Starr. That's right. For one magical red light, everyone on the tour bus got to wave to both surviving Beatles at the very same time.
4: Wow.
3: The light changed, the cars drove away, and what started as an ordinary sightseeing tour instantly became a once-in-a-lifetime Beatles experience. And you know what? We don't think we're going to top that Beatles news story today, so we're not even going to try.
2: Can you imagine you're on the bus taking a Beatles tour and then a Beatle pulls up? Not one, you got to see two with Ringo. Did you see the picture, Jackie?
3: I did see the picture, and it was a Magical Mystery Tour for sure.
2: Absolutely, and there can only be one song we would play after a news story like that, isn't there, Jackie?
3: Oh, yes. You know what it is.

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1: 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The soundtrack from the motion picture starring James Fox and Mick Jagger on Warner Brothers. Record and tape.
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4: 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Record or tape.
5: Yeah.
4: 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Listen. Because it's Mick Jagger's birthday. All right. Listen closely, kids. You're playing for a pair of tickets to see the Fab Four at the OC Fair, August 1st. Our number in cloudy downtown Burbank, 818-955-KLOS. Here's your quiz question. Mick Jagger, who was born today in 1943, recorded a song that was produced by a Beatle. Name that song, name that Beatle. It was recorded December 1973 here in Los Angeles, California. It wasn't released till 35 years later. Name that song, name that Beatle. 818-955-KLOS. Little cowbell maybe on Mick Jagger's birthday, yeah? Yeah, thank you.

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6: You are switched on and tuned in to America's longest-running Beatles show, Breakfast with the Beatles. Yeah. Here's your host, Chris Carter.
1: Here I am hanging out with you on our last 10 minutes together on this Sunday morning. We're in the middle of a quiz, and did we get a quiz winner, Dave?
7: Yes, we did.
1: Is it Beatles Steve from Redondo Beach?
7: Indeed.
1: Steve, are you there?
8: Beatles Steve at Redondo Beach.
1: Hi, how are you?
8: I'm doing awesome this morning. Excited.
1: You're excited because I know your zip code, 90277.
8: How do you always do that, Chris?
1: I don't know. It's one of my many talents. Did you have breakfast yet, Steven?
8: Well, I had some coffee, but I don't do breakfast. I know it's breakfast with the Beatles, but I'm on a one meal a day diet for a while. So.
1: Hey, I'm right with you on that one meal a day thing, Steve.
8: Oh, do you do that?
1: Oh, yeah, lately. Yes, no sugar at all either for Chris Carter.
8: Yeah, I lost 28 pounds doing that.
1: Me too.
7: Same with Chris.
1: 30 pounds right here, buddy.
8: Awesome, man. Keep it up.
1: All right, let's get down to business here, huh?
8: Sure.
1: Mick Jagger, who was born today, recorded a song that was produced by a Beatle. We wanted you to name that song and name that Beatle, Steve, in Redondo Beach.
8: Well, that's John Lennon produced the Willie Dixon blues song, Too Many Cooks.
1: Ooh, going the extra mile with the Willie Dixon. Nice.
8: Yeah. You know else who was on that session?
1: Yeah, I do. Jack Bruce. Is that what you were going to try to tell me?
8: Yeah, and also Bobby Keys on sax and Al Cooper on guitar.
1: You are right, my friend. How about Trevor Lawrence on saxophone? You have a problem with Trevor, Steve? You wanted to omit him from your list of musicians on Too Many Cooks? All right, my friend, you're going to see the Fab Four at the OC Fair August 1st. Who are you going to take, Steve?
8: Well, actually, I won the same tickets from you guys about a year ago, and I took my wife, so I might take a buddy who's never seen Paul McCartney.
1: Oh, it's not working out well with the wife, Steve. Is that it?
8: Yeah, she's cool with it.
1: Okay, cool. All right. Just checking. Hey, you want to introduce that song? You won the tickets?
8: Absolutely.
1: Go ahead. Go for it.
8: Absolutely. So on Chris Carter's Breakfast with the Beatles, we have a John Lennon-produced song, Too Many Cooks Spoil the Soup, featuring Mick Jagger.
1: Nice work, Steve.

0: You've been enjoying a John Lennon production from 1973. Engineer Dave just loving that song, yeah. Too Many Cooks, Spoil the Soup. It was that Jack Bruce bass playing that got you. Where's Marwa Blues? I don't know if I hear Marwa Blues, Dave. I can't end the show if I don't hear Marwa Blues from George Harrison's Brainwashed album. You know, this song won a Grammy.
1: Yeah.
0: Did you know that?
1: Well, now I do.
0: Oh, okay. You acted like you knew it for a long time there, Dave. Who, by the way, I want to thank for a wonderful day. It's so short, I feel like I just got here.
1: I know.
0: I also want to thank Jackie DeShannon for this week's Beatles News and Luis Lopez for being Luis Lopez. And hey, we're going to be back to the Kobe Steakhouse in Seal Beach August 9th for 3 big hours from 9 till noon. Again, August 9th at the Kobe Steakhouse. You have a top shelf, out of sight, and fantastic Sunday. JD is up next, aren't you, JD?
2: Yeah, baby!
0: There he is. I'm Chris Carter, and it's been a pleasure playing Beatles for you. And we're going to end with some Rolling Stones singing with the Beatles on this Mick Jagger's birthday. See you next week.

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Chris will be back next Sunday, same fab time, same fab station. 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And remember...

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4: 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I don't know if that applies to a whole lot of bands, but I tell you what, Breakfast with the Beatles, I mean, you had me going. I'm still trying to guess after all these years where She's So Heavy, I Want You, where that actually ends. Okay, and here. No. Here. All right, JD in at 11. New time for Breakfast with the Beatles. It's the phone ringing. I'll let you know. Chris in the studio, so they're out at 11 today. But we're going to hang out today and play some rock and roll for you.
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Black Album, Metallica, 95.5 KLOS, and Enter Sandman. Bedtime never been so scary. All right, Frank Kramer, Heidi and Frank can have a shot at Knott's Berry Farm for you at 7:40. Yeah! Want to get your knots on?

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Blew up 2-1.

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0: LOS. Hey, you know, there's a lot going on. There's always a lot going on the weekends around here, but in particular, the U.S. Open of Surfing going on. And, you know, so many years, I mean, you have to plan a date, and then, then Mother Nature does whatever, but we've got this storm surge that's been going on for the past couple of weeks, going to help the competition a great deal this weekend, I'm thinking. So if you want to catch that eye candy, that is going on today. And if you want to brave Huntington Beach to try and drive down, it's a zoo, but there's nothing else. There's not another site like that anywhere. I'll go out on a limb and say that. Also down in the OC is where you find Knott's Berry Farm. We got your tickets, 4-packs, starting tomorrow morning. Heidi and Frank, 7:40 in the morning, a 4-pack out the door. Same thing with Nick Carter in the afternoon, 4:40, 4 tickets for Knott's Berry Farm and you.
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6: 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Roger Daltrey.

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That didn't come out like I wanted it to. Queen now from the game, Another One Bites the Dust, is just one of the great songs in there. You know, similar to this is Dragon Attack. John Deacon really getting his bass on for that one. To Play the Game was good. Another One Bites the Dust. Crazy Little Thing Called Love. Yeah, the game.

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1: What do we call them now?
2: Lance Corporal. 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
1: You call yours Lance Corporal?
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0: David Coverdale out in front for White today. 95.5 KLOS. David said that song almost retired him completely. I mean, the album was a hit. The song was a hit. They kept touring the world and playing and playing and playing. He literally had to retiring for at least a year. Hey, we want to hook you up around here. We do it all the time. 7:40 in the morning, Monday through Friday. Heidi and Frank got the hookup for you. I'm looking at the music log. We've got tickets for Knott's Berry Farm this week. Yes, let's go. You want to get your Knott's Berry Farm on? We got it for you. 7:40 tomorrow morning. Heidi and Frank with the four-pack. Nick the Quick in the afternoon, the same thing.
1: Heidi and Frank, they're just all right.
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3: 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What a bunch of dummies. 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
2: 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This kind of ruins the mood.
3: I know.
2: Hell with it. 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
3: Yeah, I get. Thank you for explaining it. Uh-huh. 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

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We fast forward now to the Bark of the Moon album. 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

Offspring at 95.5 KLOS. How about some magic? Every little thing she does is magic. From Ghost in the Machine, Sting, Stewart, and Andy. It's the police on KLOS.

0: Little Slice of Full Moon Fever. 955 KLOS. Hey, I know not everybody can get down to Huntington Beach to watch the U.S. Open, but, you know, that's what we have video cameras for and that thing called the interweb, where you can check some of that out. You know, I can tell you as a fan of watching this and being around it most of my life that, you know, we really get stiffed a lot of years because the waves just won't cooperate. Well, they cooperated this weekend. We got storm surge like crazy. We got giant webs. I mean, the wedge has been more entertaining this summer than ever before. And so there's going to be some great eye candy for you to find on the interweb today about the U.S. Open of Surfing in Huntington Beach. I'm sure there's going to be dazzling stuff for you to check out. And then tomorrow morning, the winning begins again at 7:40 with Heidi and Frank. And we're sending you, yeah, OC also, Knott's Berry Farm. Want a four-pack? We got you tomorrow morning at 7:40.
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This one from Led Zeppelin. I really say that he kind of poses this title as a question. 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Dear Maker? 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

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Boy, Freddie never sang that with more conviction than he did at Live Aid. What a performance that was. Wow. All right, hey, KLOS Blood Drive number 45, right around the corner. 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

0: 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Appreciate that. Here to remind you that the 45th annual KLOS Blood Drive is now only hours away. We're going to get going on that tomorrow. And it's a chance for you to get the very coveted KLOS Blood Drive t-shirt. I know there are people, and this comes out online every year, that show off their collection. They've got every single one of them. And if you want to get yours, well, you know what? 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We're going to help you find the Red Cross Blood Donation Center that is convenient for you. Make that appointment and get in there and roll up that sleeve. You are amazing. You set records, break records every year for decades on end. You've shown people all across the country and proven to the Red Cross every year that nobody donates like the KLOS audience. Get ready to do it again starting tomorrow.
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3: 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Zoom in. 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

century. The Chili Peppers, Californication, which came out in 1999. All right. It's almost here. It's days away. Are you going to Vegas?

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0: Stevie Guitar Miller. That's the Joker. A 95.5 KLOS. How you doing? And from the magic year of 1973, by the way, so many great things came out, like Stevie and that one. But Pink Floyd released Money from the Dark Side of the Moon. Rolling Stones had Angie. Freebird from Lynyrd Skynyrd came out that year. Aerosmith's Dream On. God, there were so many great things. Huge, huge songs from 1973. Hey, JD, cruising the Sunday with you. And reminder that Back to the Straight Life in the morning, 7:40. That's when Heidi and Frank have got passes for Knott's Berry Farm. Yeah, you want to get your Knott's Berry Farm on? Want to get down to the OC? Get some of that? Oh, we got it for you. Four packs starting tomorrow, 7:40 with Heidi and Frank. And then 4:40 in the afternoon, Nick has got you covered.
1: It's Heidi and Frank. You know, reserve blood supplies get scarce during the summer months.
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0: Hey, let's get into Roger Daltrey and the Who. Won't Get Fooled Again. For maybe the greatest Who album from the whole collection. 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